0: the Treasure Island Baseball Network.
1: Dean Kramer tangles with Sal Perez, Michael Massey, Isaac Collins here in the bottom of two. Scoreless baseball. Kramer set him down in order. A 1-2-3 12 pitch opening frame. Kramer, not a real big guy, long and lanky. Again, he's out of Stockton, California, home of Eddie Gordado, Jason Bartlett. It's a pitch wide, the count 1-0. Actually played at UNLV with Royals center fielder Kyle Isbell. They were on the same team back in 2016. Pitch to Sal is a strike on the outer edge, 1-1. Kramer, originally a Dodgers farmhand, swapped to the Orioles. Now a Twin. He delivers 1-1, and that one skips up to Jeffers in the left-handed batter's box, 2-1. Pull you an ID here momentarily. First, Sal Perez. Four-game hitting streak for Sal. Hitting with his own logo etched in gold on the grass behind him, and he swings and misses. The count is 2-2.

0: Kramer looks in. Jeffers down on that right knee. Sticks out the left leg. Pitch on the way. And it skips up again in the left-handed batter's box. Count full now. Kramer was a 14th round pick, and he was traded for Manny Machado. It's not a bad deal. He was one of a handful of prospects the Dodgers sent to Baltimore to rent Machado. As the 3-2 is fouled away, that's off to our right.
1: Forgot that Machado was a Dodger for him.
0: Yeah. Ryland Bannon, Yusniel Diaz, Zach Pop, Brevik Valera, and Dean Kramer, easily the most successful of the group. Three-two pitch. Swung on and foul tipped. Stays full 3-2. My favorite Jeff Hoffman transaction is that he was once traded for LaTroy Hawkins, who is now his bullpen coach.
1: To the Blue Jays?
0: Hawk was in Colorado. Mm-hmm. Hoffman was in Toronto, and he went to Colorado, and Hawk came back with, I think, Tulowitzki. Payoff pitch one more time, and it's fouled off again. That's the cutter. Again, usually split here is kind of his go-to.
1: But I think they're trying to stay away from the inner half to Sal.
0: Yeah, the movement pattern on that split could be right in the old wampum zone for Sal Perez.
1: Yeah.
0: You want it spinning away from Sal. Here it comes. And it's in the air to right center field. Clemens drifting into the gap. Martin's there as well. And Cody will ball hog it for out number one. Let's take 10 seconds for station identification. This is your home for Twins baseball.
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0: Michael Massey will be the hitter. 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Again, you can't just go out and grab these tickets. They get gobbled up. So this is a great way to experience the phenomena that is banana ball at Target Field. The 0-1 fouled straight back, big cut. 0-2 to the lefty Massey. Now, is this a guy where that split becomes a dominant pitch with two strikes?
1: I think to all the lefties and a lot of the righties, maybe save for Bobby Witt and Sal.
0: Here's the 0-2. And it's a pitch down, and it was a curveball. 1-2. Twins need a win. They've had the good energy, but they've lost three in a row. They've just struggled to score runs, especially against the Royals rotation. As the 1-2 misses inside. It's crazy, too, because the Royals are 20 games under 500. But as you're filling in these lineup cards, Perk, this is a talented team.
1: When we saw them at the beginning of the season, it wouldn't have surprised me at all if they were right in the middle of this race at this point in the season. Kind of surprising how poorly they've done.

0: too fouled away. You've got a superstar in Witt playing like one. Now, they have not had the production from Caglione, Pasquantino, Michael Garcia, who's been hurt, is still hurt, that they expected.
1: Rotation injuries.
0: Rotation. Reagan's was a huge loss, and then they lost their closer right out of the gate. 2-2. That ball pulled sharply into the right field corner, get foul, and it does. That one at home run distance, it ends up foul just

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2: They've got nice pieces. They run a ton. Don't hit very many home runs. Lead the league in doubles. There's a pitch fouled away down the right field line.
3: But as it is with every team that underperforms expectations, no matter whose expectations they are, but we all saw the same lineup, the same pitching staff at the beginning of the season and thought they were going to be okay. It's injuries and ineffectiveness that always leads to underperformance.
2: Yeah, look at Detroit.
3: You can check both of those boxes for the Royals. You can check both of those boxes for Detroit.
2: Two balls and two strikes, and here it is. Swung on a miss, and he struck him out. Massey's down on strikes. First strikeout for Kramer as a Twin, and now it's Isaac Collins.
3: Finally slowed Massey down enough with the split and that cutter. Got him out front and then was able to speed him up and just blew a fastball by him.
2: When you add a Dean Kramer, you're not adding maybe a whole lot of sizzle to your rotation, but boy, just a steady professional foundational element in your rotation. As a ball down, it's 1-0. You know, every 5 days you're getting a professional start.
3: And I think that that's what they need, the way that they've been piecing things together for the last couple of months.
2: Just 1-0.
3: Stability.
2: Yeah. There's no substitute for it. It's a pitch down. But prelips innings, Rojas is inexperienced. Eusebi's been up and down a little bit. Joe's been nicked up a little bit. We'll find out how much. Bailey has had some time on the IL, I should say. There's a pitch wide 3-0 to Collins. You can never have enough pitching depth. 3-0 is on the way. And it's there for a strike, 3-1. Collins swapped in the offseason from Milwaukee to Kansas City. Angel Zerpa went the other way. He's been injured. The 3-1. He's still on the line up the middle, and it's caught by Kreidler. Boy, he stung it, but Ryan Kreidler, rangy shortstop, jumped up and grabbed that one in his glove. And the inning is over in 1-2-3 fashion. We played two scoreless. Let's check in with Mark Chinosky next on the home for Twins Baseball.
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8: 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We caught up with Dean Kramer, and before his Twins debut, he was caught off guard a little bit after the trade from the Orioles, a team he'd been with for the last 7 years, but he says a change of scenery can be rejuvenating.
9: That, I believe, is the right mindset to have. And if you don't have that mindset, good luck. Yeah, I'm super happy to be here. I know that they value me here, and it's a nice change.
8: Yeah, and speaking of the mindset, he's anxious to get to work with Pete Mackey and the other guys with the pitching staff there to see what they can work on and make him better, guys.
2: And that's the attitude, right, on the Twin side. They're just going to let him be himself, and then he's open to whatever changes they might see, get some new eyes on him. And a new chapter of his career. He's off to a strong start. Twins is trying to pick up some offense for him. It'll be Trevor Larnach, Ryan Kreidler, and Austin Martin here.

0: 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Larnach lifts the first pitch high in the air, right field. Rave is under it, makes the catch two steps in front of the warning track. Just a high fly ball out to right, and there's one away. Not a bad swing from Trevor. You're looking to pull a ball in the air there from the left side.
1: Left on left. If you get something elevated, it was a cutter, and he just got underneath it.
0: Now it's Kreidler. 0 for his last 6, 1 for his last 9. That one is a bunt hit. Lofton read the scouting report. He'll play pretty much even with the bag at third. Kreidler watches a pitch just on the outside corner, a slider. Nibbling the edge, it's 0-1. Kreidler hits the ball hard. He has not had a lot to show for it of late. Flat out to the wall last night as he takes that change away, and it's 1-1. Again, trying to paint those X's outside. One ball and one strike to Ryan. Top of the order, Martin on deck. Pitch down and away again, and it's 2-1. Well, for a guy who likes to get his arms extended, they are keeping everything away from Kreidler. Ryan is slightly closed. And the 2-1, that's inside. He lashes it to third, caught by Lofton. Well, again, Kreidler did what he was supposed to do. He finally got a ball inside, and he turned on it, and he ripped that cutter right at third base, but Lofton gloved it head high.
1: Frustrating when you execute the plan, you get the pitch you're looking for, you hit it hard. They got a guy standing right there.
0: Austin Martin's turn. 7 in a row retired now for Cameron. As Martin takes down and away, one ball, no strikes. Cameron's scoreless inning streak is now up to 18 and two-thirds. Dobnak had his streak snapped just over 16 last night. This one fouled away, peeled to our right, and caught by a fan in a Kirby Puckett jersey. Wearing that baby blue Puckett giveaway jersey, I believe. He had his glove on, and he made a nice grab. Here's the 1-1. Pitch wide, and the count is 2-1. Austin hitless in his last 10 at-bats, only hitting .156 over the last month. Sporadic at-bats in that span. And the 2-1 sliced away down the right field line, 2-2. Twins will get Michael Wacha tomorrow. There were rumors of the Miz, Jacob Mizorowski, on Friday. Looks like he's not going to pitch until Sunday. So we'll see the Miz on Sunday in Milwaukee. That place will be rocking. Day game, a bunch of 103-mile-an-hour heaters, full house, 2-2. That hit him. That hit him, and Martin kind of leaned down into it. Sal Perez looks up at Chris Guccione, that's exactly what he's saying, Perk, is that he leaned into it and didn't try to get out of the way.
1: They're not going to look at it, but I think Sal had a fair argument there.
0: And I think what you saw from Martin was a guy who's 0 for his last 10 who's trying to get on base, and he just kind of leaned out and glanced right off his hand. No one likes to get hit in the hand, but Martin works his way on board. That breaks that rhythm up for Cameron, and he'll face Jeffers, who has the only hit in the game for either side. Jeffers 6 for 12 against Cameron. He's the one guy who has him figured out. Pitch on the inside part of the plate for a strike. He's 6 for 12. The rest of the team, like 3 for 11, 0 for 9, 1 for 9, 2 for 14, 2 for 14. You get the idea. Keyshaw's, I think, 1 for 10. He's not in the lineup. Here's the 0-1. Swung on and belted down the right field line, foul. I think one of the things that probably lends itself here, A, Ryan's a good hitter, but if you try to play that outside part of the plate game, he'll hit the ball to right field.
1: Yeah, he'll just poke it through, and there's a massive hole over there right now with Keglione holding Martin Massey up the middle. It's more of a factor here now with two strikes especially. But he got back-to-back. What was a first pitch changeup on the inside half? That was a mistake. Then he got a curveball. He was just a little late recognizing it.
0: No balls, two strikes, and the pitch. High. One ball, two strikes. Jeffers trying to do some damage here. We're in the top of the third. Scoreless baseball from Kaufman. The pitch swung on and fell right back towards Glenn Perkins and over our heads. I allowed to raise my voice on that one.
1: That was, they're getting closer.
0: Yeah.
1: That one was right. That was center mass to me, just up above my head. Bring it down a little bit, RJ.
0: Again, not coming in like a scud either. Pitch up and in, and they count 2-2. I'm not saying you can, you know, say that RJ hits him like Drew Butera, but I think you would have had a pretty good chance to catch that one. You don't even need Mike Herman's glove. 2-2 is wide, 3-2.
1: I need him to have that.
0: He used it last year. Caught one. So 3 balls, 2 strikes, and now Martin will be off and running from first base. If Jeffers uses that hole to right, should allow Martin to scoot over to third. The Royals do lead the American League in outfield assists. Good arms out there. As the second throw over, and Martin dives back. So 2 disengagements by Cameron, which means that Martin, even knowing 3-2 he's going to run, should be able to get an extra half a step there. 3 balls, 2 strikes, 2 outs. Here it comes, and fouled back again to our right, and that one's going to be over everybody's head. Nice job of working the count here. Boy, that one came bouncing right back down into the lower level, and a man who's got his toddler in his left arm able to grab it with his right hand and protect the baby. Baby is a little spooked, but dad did a good job. I don't know if mom's happy about the way he turned the baby into the line of action, though. Big swing and miss by Ryan Jeffers, and Jeffers down on strikes as they came up and in to finally end the at-bat. Boy, a lot going on in what becomes a scoreless top of the third inning. We've played 2.5, 0-0 from KC on your home for Twins baseball.
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0: It's the bottom of the third. It's the bottom of the order. Nick Lofton, John Rave, and Kyle Isbell. 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Home plate umpire Chris Guccione was over in the Royals dugout. Maybe had a bit of an equipment issue there. He's ready now.
1: Looked like he was talking to Sale.
0: Maybe still talking about that hit by pitch.
1: I think so.
0: Lofton digs in. Kramer delivers, and Lofton takes up and away. One ball, no strikes. Nick Lofton's 0 for his last six. Lofton saw a ton of playing time when Garcia and Witt both went down with injuries. Kept himself in the lineup as a strike called 1-1. And when Garcia gets back, he'll be the third baseman. And I think we'll see Lofton and Massey probably platoon at second a little bit more. Little righty-lefty combo. The 1-1 bounces way out in front of home plate, 2-1. It's a pretty left-handed, heavy roster as it currently is constructed. Six up, six down for Dean Kramer. Kramer looks in. He kind of casually steps back into his windup and delivers, and the ball is fouled away to our right. You tried to get reinforcements here for an impending foul ball, but you were declined?
1: I was rebuffed by Mike Herman. Wanted to borrow his glove. He said, bring your own. Wow. Plan ahead.
0: Wow.
1: Yeah.
0: How about that?
1: Kind of harsh.
0: That was a little rough.
1: I said, can I borrow it for an inning or two? He said, no. Get your own glove.
0: See,
1: he forgot that it's not that glove, but he has a glove that I got him.
0: The 2-2 is checked out, didn't go. I was going to say.
1: He's probably got more than one of my gloves.
0: See, this is what happens when you're not tipping him anymore.
1: I'm going to remind him.
0: Three balls, two strikes.
1: I'm going to ask for him back.
0: Three balls and two strikes. There's the pitch, and it's rolled back up the middle and into center field. Lofton with a base hit. Five hopper back up the middle. Hit the ball hard, and it skipped right through this infield and into shallow center field. Lofton snaps the 0 for 6, and he has the first hit of the night for the Royals, and here's Rave. I fear that if you ask for those gloves back, you will probably get security searched on every single flight.
1: I already do it.
0: From now till the end of time. Young lefty John Rave taking advantage of Lane Thomas moving on at the trade deadline, as well as the Pasquantino injury that moved Caglione to first. Pitch down and in, one ball, no strikes. So Kramer to the stretch for the first time this evening. Rave was tearing it up at Omaha. Open stance. Pulls this one sharply to second. Royce flips it over to Kreidler, back to first base, and it's in time for a double play. It's a 4-6-3 Innovative Office Solutions double play. Not sure that feed from Royce is the one you want to hang in the Louvre.
1: That's not how they practice it in spring training or in the infield practice before the games. He stepped. That would be with his right foot.
0: That was like the wrong foot throw.
1: Fielded it on one hop and just stepped with his right foot and flung it to Kreidler. But hey, you know what? He got it to him quick, and he got it to him on target.
0: It counts. 4-6-3. You do not get style points on double plays. And here's Kyle Isbell, former teammate of Dean Kramer's with the Running Rebels. The first pitch to Isbell's in for a strike. That 1 year at UNLV, Kramer was 4-5 for the Rebels. Isbell was star outfielder. Pitch on the way. And it's high, and the count is 1-1. I believe the only two big leaguers to come off that roster. The 1-1 pitch. Fouled away, and the count is 1-2. Isbell has been so tough on the Twins. I know you're a big run differential guys. The 2016 Running Rebels gave up 389, and they only scored 278. They don't show their record, but that's probably not good, right?
1: I would imagine they were under 500 with that run differential.
0: Yeah,
1: yes.
0: Not good. 1-2. Fouled away again. Still 1-2. Isbell did hit 319, an OPS of 821 that year.
1: I'm a big run differential guy.

0: meaning that I like my team to outscore the other team. How crazy.
1: It's a little nutty. 1-2, fouled off again. Stays 1-2. Two men out, nobody on. We're in the home third. Intimate gathering here. Kauffman Stadium. High leg kick and the pitch. Swung on a popped up. Back of third. Lee retreats. Kreidler's out there. Chases him off of it. In front of Larnach, Ryan makes the catch. A pop up to Kreidler ends the inning with the help of a big double play. Dean Kramer has still faced the minimum through three innings here in Kansas City. Scoreless on your home for Twins baseball.
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1: First pitch, breaking ball. Christens the top of the fourth inning. It's a strike called on Josh Bell, and the count is 0-1 to the Twins DH. 19 straight scoreless innings from Noah Cameron. His continued dominance of the Twins. He misses down low 1-1. 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The 1-1. Downstairs, it's ball two. Now, one of the big goings-ons in Twins territory today, Joe Ryan going back to get checked out, his back, his glutes in Minnesota. The guys here, though, really not paying too much attention to that, focused trying to get out of this little three-game rut. There's a pitch high, and it's 3-1. Obviously, this is a better team with Joe Ryan pitching for it. But Joe has to get back to pitching like Joe Ryan, so trying to make sure he's okay. Pitch high to Bell is ball four. So after starting him off with a strike, four straight out of the zone, first walk given up by Cameron tonight. And Cody Clemens will bat. Clemens into a fielder's choice, cued it off the end of the bat, left side of the diamond, first time up. He's one for his last 17. Speaking of 17, he has 17 hits this year against the Royals, eight of them are home runs. First pitch is, I guess, down. One ball, no strikes. That was outside. But Cody took that pitch. I was expecting Guccione to call it a strike. Here's the 1-0. That's a strike, and the count is 1-1. Who will blink first tonight? Each team with one hit. Top of the fourth inning. Royal starters have been so good against the Twins this year and so bad against everyone else. There's a pitch full foul up the line, and the count is 1-2. This is a team whose starters have dominated.

0: And you look, and their team ERA is nearly 5 on the season. A's were the same way. And I think it gets back to what Shelty was talking about in the pregame, and the point you had actually pointed out yesterday, the Twins don't chase, and they don't really swing and miss.
1: It kind of plays into these type of pitchers' hands that are not trying to get chased. They're not trying to get swing and miss. They're looking for weak contact.
0: Swinging foul ball 1-2. And then the battle just becomes played out within the parameters of the strike zone.
1: Yeah.
0: It's velocity and its movement pattern. And the ball's going to be in play. Can you square it up?
1: Can you square it up? Can you be patient? Stick with your plan. And then if you do hit the ball hard, you got to have a little bit of luck on your side that there's not going to be a fielder standing there.
0: Big shift is on now for Clemens. He skies one down the third baseline. The count 1-2 still. Fastball there at 94. Well, the Twins won't have that problem in Milwaukee with Mizrowski. That's a different sort of attack plan. And that'll be on Sunday. Here's the 1-2. Little tapper back up the middle. Going to be picked up by Massey. Looks at Bell, then throws to first. Not in time. Bell gets to second, and he is safe. Oh, did Michael Massey make a meal out of that one? He fielded the ball. Bell was chugging right at him. He's thinking double play, so Bell throws on the brakes. By the time Massey throws to first base, Clemens has beat it out, and then Bell beats the throw back to second.
1: And with that play right in front of Massey, once he got Bell to stop, make the throw, Cody Clemens was safe by a couple of steps. He should have been able to see how far Cody was down the line. He tried to rush his throw. Wasn't even close, and then by the time they got the ball back to second, Bell was able to get in. I think Massey could have just realized that Clemens was going to beat that out and flip it to second base.
0: Big swing and miss by Royce on a curveball, and the count is 0-1. Boy, that's a huge opportunity now presenting itself for the Twins. Two on, nobody out for Lewis. Hit a ball to deep right field, first time up, and now he shows bunt. He pushes it up the first base line. Nobody's home at first. It's going to be a bunt base hit for Royce Lewis. He's clapping his hands at first base because the bags are full with nobody out.
1: What a smart baseball play by Royce right there. The lefty falling off the mound toward the third base side. Just a push bunt in a perfect spot. Make the first baseman field that ball, and you can walk to first base.
0: That was beautifully executed. And Royce knew he had it because as soon as that ball was pushed towards the mound, Cameron tried to right himself, and he slipped and fell a little bit. Caglione had to come get the ball. Pitch inside to Caratini. Huge opportunity here for Vic. One ball, no strikes. Bases loaded. Twins seeking that elusive lead. Boy, it has been ages since they've had a lead. Pitch on the way. And it's hit right back up the middle. Witt smothers it. Flips to second for one. Relay to first. In time, double play. A run scores. But Bobby Witt Jr., a gem at shortstop. A double play to beat Caratini to the bag at first. It's 1-0 Twins. Two outs. And Clemens, the base runner at third for Brooks Lee.
1: That's a base hit against the majority of shortstops in Major League Baseball. And not only was it not a base hit, but he somehow found a way to get two. Yeah, unbelievable.
0: Bobby Witt Jr. is not the majority of shortstops.
1: Unbelievable.
0: In Major League Baseball. That was brilliant. Here's Lee. And Brooks hits a high fly ball deep down the left field line. That one's into the corner. A towering drive that's going to end up foul. And the count is 0-1. He got on top of a changeup, top of the zone.
1: We were talking last night about how we didn't get to see Bobby Witt make any plays at shortstop. And
0: now we did.
1: Kind of wish that was still the same case.
0: Off the bat, you're like base hit in your head because you've seen it a million times.
1: Mm-hmm.
0: But you know who's playing short. As Lee takes high in the count 1-1. And at that point, you're like, oh, yeah. So if it sounded routine, it's because Bobby Witt Jr. makes the magical look routine on a fairly regular basis. One ball, one strike. See if the Twins can add that second run. Ground ball, foul up the third baseline. And the count is 1-2. So the Twins get one, and really they have Michael Massey to thank for that and Josh Bell's decision to stop.

0: stop running on the fielder's choice ground ball off the bat of Clemens. Lewis with the bunt single, then the double play ball. Now a runner at third, two out. Cameron delivers. Brooks swings and misses, and down he goes on strikes. He chased one up. Second strikeout for Cameron, and the damage severely limited because of an outstanding play at short by the best shortstop in the game in Bobby Witt Jr. Twins do grab a lead. It's 1-0 Minnesota after 3.5 on your home for Twins baseball.
1: Twins first pitch all season long. It's Vanita. 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
0: Well, the Twins haven't had a lead since last Friday night when they won 5-3 in Seattle. They're up 1-0. And Dean Kramer facing the top of the order, Carter Jensen, for the second time tonight. Kramer right at the belt buckle, winds and delivers. Man, Chuck swing. I don't know if he made contact or that just glanced off the glove. It's a strike either way, and the count is 0-1. It sent Guccione hopping out of harm's way.
8: Quick first step by Guccione to try to field that ball.
0: Jensen does have a bunch of swing and miss in his game. Also leads the team in doubles as a rookie, and a big swing and miss here, and it's 0-2 to the young lefty. You can see what they like about this kid. Local kid. Up about 10 miles from here, but 124 strikeouts already on the year. They believe the home run power will come as a pitch high, 1-2. Now if you look at Jensen, the 24 doubles, 15 home runs, so it's not like he's out of power. But they think that number will just continue to grow as he gets bigger and stronger. Still, what, 23, 24 years old? Foul ball straight back.
8: Swings hard. Doesn't really chase a lot of his swing and miss in the strike zone. That's how Joe got him last night. First two at-bats, four seamers top of the strike zone, just blew him right by him.
0: One ball and two strikes. And the pitch. Swung on and foul tipped into the glove. Did he hold it? He did not. Stays 1-2. Jeffers tried to sell it. It's one of those conundrums because strikeouts do take a lot of different forms. And if a guy chases a lot, well, you can fix that. You can say, okay, you know, we're going to pitch selection. And some guys have shown the ability to make different swing decisions and cut that rate down. If you're missing balls in the zone, that's a different problem. Big swing and miss here by Jensen. He's down on strikes. So it is the second strikeout of the ball game, and that was off the plate away, and he couldn't catch up. But, you know, we saw it earlier when both Royce and Matt Waldner had to go down to the minor leagues, Perk. They were just not getting to fastballs in the middle of the zone.
8: Yeah, and if you can't cover the fastball, if you can't cover velocity in the strike zone, it's going to be very difficult to have success at the plate.
0: This guy can do that. It's Bobby Witt Jr. And Witt takes a pitch off the outside corner, 1-0. Bobby's glove is the reason that the Twins only lead 1-0.

0: and aren't still batting. Wait, opening day here for the Royals, the home opener, we were here. And he carted away a whole truck full of trophies. It was a pitch wide. A gold glove. He got a platinum glove. Didn't he get the platinum glove?
1: I think he did, yeah.
0: And he got a, I think it was an American League All-Star, or not All-Star, it was a Major League Baseball All-MLB award. I think there was a Silver Slugger in there.
2: All the awards.
0: Maybe the Key to the City, the yeah. Gateway Arch in St. Louis. I'm not sure what else they gave him. His ball three, it's 3-0.
1: The share of the team.
0: None of it was enough. 3-0 to Bobby Witt Jr. Walk is like a double with this guy. Here's a 3-0, and it's taken for a strike. What a player. I want to say he was the number two pick. Adley Rutschman went one to the Orioles and then Witt. Adley now a Red Sox. He has the 3-1, not close, ball four. So Kramer issues his first walk. It's Witt and his 30 stolen bases down to first. And here's Caglione, and this is one of those nice combinations because if you're Jack Caglione, probability you're going to see a few more fastballs the way Bobby Witt runs. You're going to be a little distracted if you're the pitcher, and if you make a mistake, Caglione's a big, strong guy who can hit the ball a long way. Witt edges away, and the pitch is off speed and down. One ball, no strikes. One nothing Minnesota. We're in the fourth. Middle game of this three-game series here in Kansas City. Beautiful Kauffman Stadium. Great place to watch a ball game. Pitch on the way, and Caglione watches it down and in, and they count 2-0. So imperative, even if it's just a one nothing lead, to hold that lead as you move into the middle innings. That's a different side of your bullpen now that you're looking at, protecting versus chasing. 2-0. Swung on, back up the middle. Picked up by Kreidler. Kreidler runs to the base, steps on the base just in the nick of time to get Bobby Witt Jr. Boy, Royce and Ryan arrived at the base about the same time Bobby was sliding in.
1: And Brooks, who was basically playing shortstop, was there with him.
0: So three twins, the umpire and Bobby Witt Jr., all at the bag at the same time. The ball took a funny hop, I think, off the mound. Kreidler bobbled the ball and eventually did grab it in his bare hand after it bounced off his shoulder. That rolled right up his body. Fielder's choice, and they force Witt, six unassisted. Caglione stole a base last night. He's at first, and it's Sal Perez. Pitch on the way, and Sal watches wide. One home run away from tying Maglio Ordonez on the homer list against the Twins. One RBI from tying George Brett. RBI against the Twins, and two hits from tying Paul Molitor for hits against the Twins. Pitch on the way, and it's down and away. Two balls, no strikes. We will see Paul in Milwaukee. Berkey, you're done for a while. We won't see you again until, what, San Diego?
1: San Diego. A couple of weeks.
0: Yeah, they're going to get some well-deserved time. You got a lot going on. Girls heading back to school.
1: Going to be crisscrossing the country for a little bit.
0: Two balls and no strikes. Big hole right side. Sal taps this one to short instead. Kreidler takes it. Belt high. Throws to first. Perez retired. And we're through the fourth. So the Twins work around the walk to Bobby Witt Jr. Score. It's 1-0 Minnesota. We've played four. We'll check in with Gino next on your home for Twins baseball.
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6: 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Checking out a final from earlier this afternoon down at Daikin Park in Houston where the Astros and Blue Jays went to extra innings.
7: Luis Urias starting at second base for the Blue Jays in this 10th inning. And first pitch swinging, Ernie Clement fires one deep to left field. And no doubt about it, a moonshot from Ernie Clement on a two-run homer. And the Blue Jays take a 5-3 lead.
6: Yeah, and Toronto would hold on to defeat the Astros by a score of 5-4 in 10. That snapped the Astros' four-game winning streak. Jays winning series here a little bit after the trade deadline. Guys.
0: Yeah, the Astros had been smoking hot, threatening to create a little space in the American League West. Toronto hoping to stem that tide. Twins trying to make up some ground in the Central. It'll be 8-9-1. Larnick, Kreidler, Martin against Noah Cameron here in the fifth inning. Again, six straight Royal starters have gone five or more innings, one or fewer runs against the Twins this year. Cameron's given up the one run, and he's trying to get through the fifth inning. Larnick pulled the first pitch he saw deep to right last time up, and he watches this first pitch for a strike, 0-1. Trevor's having his best year. Put in a ton of work. Checks at the 0-1. It's down low. The appeal to third. He didn't go. One ball, one strike. He spent Monday, trade deadline day. His name was swirling all over the place. He went to the Odyssey and Spider-Man. He went double feature.
1: Oh, he doubled up.
0: Yeah. Pulls this one foul at the first base line. 1-2. Yeah, a crew of them doubled up. They were like, you know what? Let's do 5 hours in the theater. And apparently during Spider-Man, Cody Clemens was the one guy who kept his phone on. He kept yelling out the trades in the middle of the movie. I'm Peter Parker. Peralta just got traded to the Mets. Someone had to be the eyes. The 1-2. Swinging miss. Pardon me, a foul ball. That one got away from Sal. Stays 1-2 to Larnick. Ball and two strikes. Kreidler will follow and then Martin.
1: I think for Larnick, Jeffers, some of those guys that had heard their name getting tossed around, they're probably just sitting there waiting for their phone to buzz.
0: Mm-hmm. 1-2, swung on a miss. That was the changeup. Larnick's down on strikes, and he can't see that bullpen door open soon enough. Get some of those right-handers in here. Here's Kreidler. Can't be easy. I mean, you're, again, talking about changing teams, sure, but your whole life is in upheaval, and you have no control over any of it, no say in it, unless you're a Jacob deGrom and you've got the ability to nix a trade, which so few people do.
1: When you do get traded, almost no time to gather your life together and go.
0: We met A.J. Minter in Seattle, and it was the day after the trade. There's a swing and miss by Kreidler, 1-1. And then yesterday, Minter gets on the bus, and he's with his wife, and they're expecting their first baby soon. So,
1: and they were at home, right? They were in New York.
0: They were in New York.
1: It's not uncommon you get traded when you're on the road. And
0: 1-1. Roll to the left side of the diamond. Bobby Witt Jr. in the hole, shows off that arm, and it's in time to get Kreidler two out. Well, we were here 1 year for the trade deadline. And Dustin Morse was on the trip, and Sam Fold was on the trip, and it was an off day, and Sam's kids and Dustin's kids were playing, I think, at like a park or something, and the word came down that Sam had just gotten traded, and then they had to drive home from Kansas City to get their stuff and then move on back to Oakland. Two quick outs for Martin. Pitch on the way. Back up the middle. Again, Witt to his left. Takes it on one hop. A zip over to first base. And Austin Martin is now 0 for his last 11. So a 1-2-3 inning for Noah Cameron. Still 1-0 Twins. Home fifth next on your home for Twins baseball.
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8: Sure excited to get Byron back healthy and ready to go, hopefully soon, as Michael Massey leads off the home fifth, takes a strike from Kramer. And the count is 0-1. Pitch count manageable. He's thrown 66 pitches. But again, if you can have a lead after five, the Twins are now built to turn that ball game over to the bullpen. As a pitch fouled away, you've got Nance, Minter, and then you've got Morris, Hoffman, Gomez. You've got some options down there in that bullpen.
7: And the only thing we do know, and Shelty talked about it yesterday, Gomez is going to close. Yeah. He's going to stay in the ninth. It'll be fascinating to see how they get the ball there. With Hoffman, mostly Hoffman. I think Minter will be a little bit more situational.
8: Pitch pulled foul, and it stays 0-2.
7: But how do they use Andrew Morris and Jeff Hoffman together to get the ball to Gomez in the ninth?
8: It's nice to have options, and the other thing that's nice is if you use one of those guys a couple days in a row, you should always be able to have one of them available.
7: Yes.
8: 0-2, fouled away. And between those two and Gomez, you should always be able to have at least one of those arms available. We ran into it Sunday in Seattle where you make the big rally. Gomez probably typically wouldn't throw in that situation.
7: I think he had 46 pitches between Thursday and Friday. So I think ideally they would have liked to have him not pitch on that Sunday. But Andrew Morris had thrown 3 days in a row.
8: 0-2 pulled foul down the right field line. Stays 0-2.
7: And Morris went in that day. I think LaTroy was kind of playing Andrew Morris a little bit. Morris had played catch, and LaTroy said, "How are you feeling?" He goes, "Good." And LaTroy said, "Do you think you can pitch today?" He said, "Yeah, I can pitch today." He said, "Go tell Shelty." And Shelty turned him right around. He said, "Get out of here."
8: It's the 0-2, and it's fouled straight back. But that echoes something that Taylor Rogers had told. I don't remember which young pitcher it was in camp. And he'd thrown a couple of days in a row early in the season, or he was asking about that environment. And Raj said, "The one thing I know after 10 years is you never say you can't pitch."
7: Yes.
8: You walk in and you say you're available, and the manager will tell you no.
7: Yep.
8: Ground ball towards first, diving effort by Caratini. It's under him and into right field. And the leadoff man's aboard. An 0-2 base hit for Michael Massey. The tying runs at first. And Isaac Collins will be the hitter. So Collins will step in. He lined out to shortstop. First time up, hit one hard right back up the middle. You could hang the washout to dry on it, but Kreidler jumped up and caught it. Overcast night, muggy again, as you would expect, August in Kansas City. The big storm is north, let's say northeast of here, right?
7: Mm-hmm.
8: And we can see some lightning in the far distance. Pitch on the way, down and in. One ball, no strikes. Brooks Lee is in on the grass at third. Collins, an adept bunter. A run on two hits for the Twins. No runs on two hits for the Royals. One of the two hits for Minnesota, bunt hit by Royce. Now is a 10-game hitting streak, his longest ever and the longest by a Twin this year. 1-0. Swung on and bounced back up the middle. It's going to find a hole for a base hit. And sometimes it's just where you hit him. Now, last time up, a rocket line drive turned into an out because of where Kreider was standing. This time, a well hit but fairly mundane bouncing ball back up the middle, but nobody's home. And as a result, there are two on and nobody out for Nick Lofton.
7: Just got to tell yourself to keep getting ground balls.
8: Now, that same ground ball, Rabe's bat in the third turned into that double play. Allowed him to face the minimum in that inning. And now here is Lofton. And again, a guy who can bunt. And the Royals are a team who will do that. They'll also run. And he squares, pulls it back. And the pitch is low. One ball, no strikes. A 1-0 lead for Dean Kramer and the Twins. We're in the home fifth. Royals threatening. Massey at second. Collins at first. Both above average runners. Corners pinched. Shows bunt. Pitches wide. 2-0. What's the old adage? If they want to give you an out,
7: yeah,
8: take the out.
7: Throw it over the plate. Let them bunt. Take the out.
8: Jeffers headed to the mound to perhaps impart that message. Let's take 10 seconds for station identification on your home for Twins baseball.
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7: 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Dean Kramer waved Jeffers out after that 2-0. When he caught it, he kind of gave him a motion to come on out. Let's talk about this. Figure it out.
8: Want to make sure he's clear on what they're doing defensively as well as what he's throwing. Maybe needs a breather. Two balls and no strikes. He missed with a cutter and a four-seamer. Brooks cornered off at third. Caratini in front of the runner at first. And they wheel around and bluff a throw back to second base, so that's a disengagement. Two balls and no strikes. Big hinge point of this ballgame here in the fifth. Caratini crashing. The bunt is popped up towards Royce, plays it on a hop. He goes to second for one. The relay back to first is not in time. Lofton just legged it out.
7: Heads up play by Brooks.
8: He came in. He couldn't catch it. He knew there's nobody behind him. But he had a chance to go to second. Really good feed to Kreidler. They made it close at first, but not in time for double play.
7: And Collins had to hold up at first base because that bunt had a little bit of air underneath it. Bounced a couple feet short of Brooks. But a nice play to get that guy. Keep the double play intact.
8: So in Brooks' head, he recognizes that and knows he's now got a chance to go to second. Here's Rave. They're on the corners. Infielders halfway in up the middle. Kramer facing Rave, who ended the double play last time up. He bunts it, and he bunts it foul. The squeeze was on. The count is 0-1. So the Royals going into their bag of tricks here to try to squeeze home the tying run. The pitch ended up being right down on the bottom of the zone, and Rave just banged it down into the foul territory. These are the spots where I know Kramer's not a strikeout pitcher per se, only two today, but these are the spots where if your pitcher can handle business on his own, it sure helps. Lewis Kreidler halfway. They hold the runner at first. That's Lofton. Wouldn't be surprised if he goes at some point. Doesn't go here, and the pitch is taken just wide. No indication of a bunt that time by Rave. The guy on deck is an absolute Twins killer in Kyle Isbell. When I say halfway, Royce right in the base path between first and second. Pitch is low and the count is 2-1. Matt Quatrero going through the signs down in his Royals dugout. The man who famously once drove Rocco Baldelli home from Florida all the way to Rhode Island after the end of a season.
7: Really?
8: His car, Rocco got to pick the music. 2-1. Boy, that big looper stayed high, slipped out of his hands. It's now 3-1 to Rave. Don't want to lose Rave. And there's no margin for error with Isbell. One out in the inning. Royals on the corners. Twins nursing a 1-0 lead. Three balls and one strike. Dean Kramer delivers. And it's just wide, ball four. They're loaded. They're going to challenge. A late challenge.
11: Pitchers call the ball. Catcher's challenging.
8: I think Jeffers might have stolen one here. Oh, boy. Couldn't be any closer.
11: Call confirmed. Minnesota has one remaining challenge.
8: Could not be any closer. Tenth of an inch. But it's ball four. And the bases are indeed loaded. And here comes Isbell. Mackey's going to lope out and chat with his newest pupil. A guy who Kramer probably knows better than anybody else, having played with him back at UNLV. Kyle Isbell this year, regardless of opposition, is a .326 hitter with runners in scoring position. In seven games against Twins pitching, he has 12 hits and 27 at-bats. Pretty good numbers. That said, he's just 1-for-9 against his old teammate as a big leaguer. Now, he's really fast. He bats left-handed, so Perk, the double play becomes very, very slim proposition.
7: Yeah, Kramer got him to pop out to Kreidler behind third base. His last at-bat to end the third inning. He'd love a pop-up here. Twins are going to play in. Ball on the ground. They're going to come home first.
8: Lee is going to stay near the bag at third to keep the lead runner, Massey, close. Kreidler is right next to the runner at second base, Lofton. Caratini is in front of Rave at first base, above average speed at every bag. One out, base is loaded. Isbell takes high, one ball, no strikes. Activity now in the bullpen. Twins are getting some folks moving around. You've got Jensen, the lefty, on deck, and then, of course, it's Witt. If it gets that far, you're in trouble already. 1-0. Taken for a strike on the knees. One ball, one strike. Funderburk, who was brilliant last night, is warming in the pen. The hole is on the left side of the diamond, all of shortstop. You could drive a herd of cattle through that hole. And the pitch is hit high in the air. Routine center field, should be deep enough. Clemens is under it. His throw is going to come to third. It'll be cut. No, it's one hop to Lee. The run scores. Lofton advances just in front of Lee's attempt to tag him at third base. It's a sack fly, and we're all knotted up at a run apiece. Good throw from Cody Clemens, because it looked for all the world like Kreidler was going to cut it, which is what you need to keep the runner at first from advancing.
7: It was the perfect throw to third base. He gave it a chance to try to get him at third, but low enough that the runner at first, Rave, couldn't advance.
8: Yeah, those little things, like a throw like that, they end up mattering.
7: It's part of why Shelty's not afraid to put Cody Clemens anywhere on the field, because he's going to make the smart play. He's going to make the right baseball play.
8: Now it's Carter Jensen. Crowd chanting his name. Runners on the corners, two out. And the first pitch is a strike on the knees, and the count is 0-1. 1-1 our score. Jensen's going to challenge this one. You heard the voice of Chris Guccione.
7: Ooh.
8: Yeah, Guccione missed that one by a
7: ball and a half.
8: Yeah. By a goodly margin. So one ball, no strikes. Pitch on the way. Popped up, foul. 1-1. One of the few guys in this lineup really with a tendency to strike out. It's Caglione, 112 strikeouts. Jensen, 125. Nobody else is close. Perez would be the third in line. Don't want to see Witt here with runners on. The 1-1 hit high in the air, right field, pretty deep. Martin's back, base of the wall, and he'll make the catch 2 feet shy of a game-changing home run. A deep fly ball out to right, and the Royals strand a pair. We're tied at 1-5 in Kansas City. This is your home for Twins baseball.
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5: Well, both teams have had golden opportunities. Twins had bases loaded, nobody out, scored only one. The Royals had bases loaded, one out, they scored only one. So we're tied at one, and we go to the sixth inning. Ryan Jeffers leads off. He has one of the two hits for the Twins tonight. Cameron has thrown 69 pitches. And number 70 is on the way, and number 70 is a strike in the outside corner. Twins have the right-hander Nance up.
6: Strike. The batter's challenging.
5: And Jeffers going to use a challenge here on that strike one call, and he's going to win it.
6: Call is confirmed. Minnesota has one remaining challenge.
7: Well, he's been right by a tenth of an inch, and he's been wrong by a tenth of an inch.
5: Bullpen still quiet for the Royals. Cameron, again, has given up just a single run now in his last 21 innings. And the pitch is in for a strike in the count 1-1. It's hard to believe because, obviously, we only see his games against the Twins. And against the Twins, he's thrown 24 innings and given up 3 runs, 2 earned, 10 hits. Against everybody else, his ERA is through the ceiling. There's a line drive to left field, and Collins grabs it for out number one. He was so ineffective that they went with an opener in Detroit. And his ERA, even with his brilliance against the Twins, is still 4.59 coming in.
7: He's got a 5.40 ERA, not counting his innings this season against the Twins.
5: He is begging to pitch against Minnesota. Here's Bell. Scored the only Twins run after walking, and he takes a ball. Josh Bell sitting on 249 career doubles. No time like the present for that round number. Big swing and miss. It's 1-1. Again, Tommy Nance prepping in the bullpen out in left field. Only half of the bullpen exposed. They've got the tarp on the other half. As Bell takes a strike out of edge. He didn't like that. 1-2. People have wondered, how do you get the Twins offense up and revving again? This team that led the league in runs scored for most of the season. As the 1-2 is down and away. I think the simplest answer is a healthy number 25 in center field.
7: That'll go a long way.
5: That obviously is not something the Twins control at this point. I know you talked with Buck today. He's working his way back. It's the 2-2 popped up. Right side. Caglione retreats. Gets called off by Massey, and Massey makes the catch. And there are two outs here in the sixth inning. Since that Caratini double play ball, which was anything but routine, but Bobby Witt Jr. turned it into routine, if you count that as just one out, that's still 6-7 in a row now, retired by Noah Cameron. Twins haven't had a base runner since Lewis's bunt single in that fourth inning to load the bases. Here's Clemens. Pitch on the way to Cody. Takes it for a strike on the knees. Boy, those first pitch strikes are coming fast and furious now.

0: Got the goggles, got the beard. That's the combination against the Twins. Goggles and beards paralyze Twins hitters. Dobnak's numbers, Cameron's numbers. We saw a guy, one of the guys in Seattle was rocking the specs too. No balls and two strikes. On the way. Breaking ball for a strike.
1: Cody's going to look at this one.
2: Pitch is called a strike. The batter is challenging.
0: I think I had it 1-2. It's actually 1-1. So this would be strike 2.
2: Cody confirms Minnesota has no remaining challenges.
0: So the Twins are out of ABS challenges.
2: Count is 1-2.
0: One ball and two strikes. I appreciate Guccione making sure the count was right on the board. With that good Italian name. I wonder if he's been to Garazzo's here in Kansas City. I'll check with him. Here's the 1-2. Swung on and fouled straight back. Still 1-2.
1: Because his last name's Guccione?
0: Yeah, he's got the good surname. I will say this. I've been coming to Kansas City for almost 20 years now, and it took me this long to figure out they've got the best Italian food in the big leagues.
1: Same.
0: Yeah. Here's the 1-2 pitch. Swung on and fouled away. I mean, we had East End in Boston. We go every year to Little Italy and Baltimore. We've done it in Cleveland, Chicago, of course, New York. Great Italian food, but I got to tell you, KC, number one.
1: Yep, by a mile.
0: Yep, not even a vote. Here's the 1-2. Swung on and fouled. Cody staying alive. He's battling off a ton of pitches, driving that pitch count north of 80. A run on three hits for the Royals, a run on two hits for the Twins. Trying to inch back towards 500, stay afloat in the Central. 1-2, swung on a miss, and Cody finally succumbs. Fourth strikeout for Cameron, who has dazzled and dominated the Twins for a fourth time here in 2026. 1-1 our score after 5.5 on your home for Twins baseball.
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5: 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In a memorable afternoon in Cooperstown, both St. Paul native Dave Winfield and Twins outfielder Kirby Puckett were inducted into the National Baseball Hall of Fame. 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
1: Let's head down to the farm with our minor league update. The St. Paul Saints came away with a 4-1 victory earlier today in a matchup against Louisville. Number 2 prospect Kalen Culpepper gave the Saints the lead with a 2-run double in the bottom of the 5th inning. Culpepper, he's got 31 extra base hits in 73 games this year.
0: Pretty good. Tommy Nance is on the pitch for the Twins. He's been pretty good since being acquired from Toronto. He misses to Bobby Witt, 1-ball, no strikes. It's Witt, Caglione, and Perez, so Nance right into the deep end of the pool. The big bearded right-hander holds the glove high and delivers off the plate away. And again, you now have a situation where you can look

0: stylistically different ways to get people out too. And with Nance, it's spin. So if you're looking to spin it, he's your guy from the right side. Infield plays back, and the 2-0 is pulled in the air to left. Larnach loping after it. Larnach dives, and Larnach makes the catch to steal a hit from Bobby Witt Jr. Well, it has to feel good for Trevor. You got to imagine Bobby stolen a hit or two from him through the years. Nice play by Larnach, and there's one away.
1: Got in on Bobby with a sinker. A little bit of a sinking fly ball line drive, and Larnach got a good jump on it. Long way to go to his right. Nice diving catch.
0: It's a big outfield, and we talked about it. This outfield alignment, Larnach, Clemens, Martin, does not grade out super high in terms of
1: range.
0: It's range factor. As Caglione will hit, and he loops this one to left field. That's a base hit. Well, he took that sinker and just turned it around and smacked it to left field. And the go-ahead run aboard. Fourth hit for the Royals. Here's Sal. And here's why you want a guy who can spin it from the right side for guys like Sal Perez. Sal digs in. 0 for 2 tonight against Kramer. Nice debut for Dean Kramer. 5 innings, 88 pitches, 1 run, 3 hits. Couple of walks, couple of strikeouts. And Perez takes a sinker on the outside corner for a strike from Nance. You're looking to get him either bang that sinker into the ground for a double play.
1: Yeah, I think Tommy wants to get to the slider, see if he can get Sal to hit one to either Brooks or Kreidler.
0: Runner goes to try to stay out of the double play. The throw is in time, and Ryan Jeffers throws out Caglione. A one-hop strike from Ryan Jeffers, and Jack Caglione is out number two, caught stealing 2-4.
1: Nice little skip throw from RJ. One hop right on target. I mean, Royce catch and tag in one motion.
0: And it was a slider, and it was in. That's not the easiest pitch to throw on. Really nice throw. And again, so often, Perk, it's about what the pitcher did to not allow the guy to get a good jump, so credit Tommy Nance.
1: Yeah, quick enough to home plate to give his catcher a chance.
0: 0-2. Swung on and cued off the glove of Nance, picked up by Lewis. Lewis will throw to first, and this inning is over. Officially, it's a 1-4-3 as Tommy Nance got that ground ball he was looking for and ends up facing the minimum in the sixth. We'll go to the seventh, still tied at one. This is your home for Twins baseball.
2: Twins first pitch all season long. It's Vanita. 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
0: That'll be two games at Target Field because game one of that series, really excited about it, will be at the Field of Dreams in Dyersville, Iowa. We will have that broadcast on the radio, and it's going to be a great

0: trip. Drew and Danny and I will be down there. Hope you'll join us. Looking forward to it. Royce Lewis leads off, and he bangs one on the ground foul up the third base line. 10-game hitting streak after his bunt single in the fourth. He's been a busy man in the field. He's a guy I felt was primed to take advantage of Cameron tonight. Now, Cameron's kept everyone off speed enough, but he just hasn't made many mistakes over the plate with the cutter.
1: He has not.
0: The 0-1, that's down and away, 1-1. We mentioned he started calling his own pitches two outings ago, and he was sheepish because he grew up in St. Joe, Missouri, which is just about an hour and a half north of here. Huge Sal Perez fan. It was his idol. So the 1-1 popped up. Oh, he just missed it. Perez loses the headgear, moving near the on-deck circle, gives way to Caglione, and Jack catches it, racing all the way down near the home plate circle from first base, and Royce pops up. Boy, he finally got one to hit, and he just popped it up. Left that ball over the middle of the plate. But at any rate, Cameron, he felt odd saying he wanted to call his own game. Now, Lugo does it, Walker does it, but he's like, I'm just a young guy, and Sal Perez, I don't want him to think I
1: he's
0: don't trust
1: hero.
0: Him. And so Sal, of course, was like, dude, call your own game. I'm here to help.
1: Yep.
0: And since then, what, he's given up one run. First pitch dropped in for a strike to Caratini, 0-1.
1: I mean, it's just much easier to throw with conviction when you're throwing the pitches that you want to throw.
0: And the other thing goes back to where we started, the tempo, right? He wants to work really quickly as the 0-1 is fouled away. And if he hits the button, he gets to the pitch he wants right away.
1: He can work at his own pace.
0: Yeah, he doesn't have to wait for the back and forth. Minter is up for the Twins in the bullpen. It's 1-1. We're in the seventh. Caratini's double play ball played to the only run for the Twins. Sack fly, the only run for the Royals. No balls and two strikes. Pitches upstairs. And again, even if you have an average defensive shortstop, that was a two-run single for Vic Caratini and the carousel is spinning. But you have Bobby Witt Jr. and it turns into a double play and it hamstrings the entire inning. The 1-2. Swung and missed, and Caratini is out on strikes. We mentioned tomorrow is the last meeting between these two teams this year, and the Twins, pretty happy not to see Noah Cameron again. Cameron's going to walk into Cotrero's office after the game and say, hey, why don't you pencil me in for that opening day start next year?
1: Right.
0: Twins are going to be here. You know what that means. He's about to be the seventh straight Royal to go five or more innings, one run or fewer against the Twins. Unless Brooks Lee can do something about it. Brooks takes wide, one ball, no strikes. 9-10 in a row now retired. The 1-0. And Lee lines this one foul down the third base line. And the count is 1-1. It was a changeup away. Brooks was able to get to it and flick it foul. Bullpen starting to move. A righty is up for the Royals. Sal wants to come on out and chat a little bit here with his starter, maybe buy some time for John Schreiber. One thing we've seen with the way the Royals use their pen, and again, it's not like they have a ton of options, shutdown options. They'll use the same guys consecutive innings or consecutive games. That's kind of their pattern. You got the first two games of the series, and then maybe a guy has the last game of the series.
1: Maybe kind of riding the hot hand.
0: Yeah. Looking for something. 1-1. Top of the zone for a strike. Brooks wants a challenge. Twins don't have any challenges left. Guccione looks at Brooks and says, can't do that, son. Brooks says, thanks, Cody. It was a strike, so Brooks actually was saved from his own devices.
1: You'd think they would know that they're out of challenges.
0: Yeah, you got a lot on your mind. I'm trying to figure out why you can't hit Noah Cameron. The whip pitchers throw these days. A swinging miss, down on strikes. Cameron, phenomenal. He retires the last 11 Twins he faces and goes 7 one-run, two-hit innings here tonight. Twins just don't have an answer for Noah Cameron and these Royals starters. We go to the stretch, 1-1 our score on your home for Twins baseball.
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2: Let's get to the Pilot Games real impact from this one. When you play Pilot Games, your community wins. Dean Kramer making his Twins debut after coming over from the Orioles in a trade on Friday. Gave the team five good innings.
3: Big swing and miss here by Jensen. He's down on strikes. So it is the second strikeout of the ball game, and that was off the plate away, and he couldn't catch up.
2: Yeah, two strikeouts. He walked a pair. He allowed just three hits, one run in five innings. So a good outing from Dean Kramer. The challenge, though, Noah Cameron for the Royals continues to own the Twins. He goes seven innings, has allowed just one run on two hits, and fanned six. This game's knotted at one going to the bottom of the seventh. Notes on Cameron when we circle the bases in the postgame show.
3: I think tonight, Gino, at Target Field, you're getting more hits from Noah Kahn than the Twins got off Noah Cameron here in Kansas City. Only two tonight. As A.J. Minter, the lefty, is on, and he'll face Michael Massey. Left on left, then Collins, a switch hitter to follow. And the first pitch to Massey skips off a shin guard and bounces halfway back out to the pitcher's mound, and the count is one ball, no strikes. Minter on to grab it. A.J. Minter appeared in a couple of games in Seattle. Experienced left-hander out of Texas A&M. Came up with Atlanta, free agent deal that he earned with the Mets for a couple of years, was injured. Now back on track and now a Twin. And he's here as a rental, not under control for next year, and misses high 2-0. Minter strongly built, not real tall. Holds high and delivers. And this ball hit a ton. Deep right field for Massey. Martin's back at the wall, and that ball is gone for a home run. Splashdown into the fountains for Michael Massey. A left-on-left home run, and the Royals have a 2-1 lead. Well, that sounded different.
4: Cutter that he left over the middle.
3: 422 feet. Ninth home run of the year for Massey. Now, Minter has been homer-prone this year. He throws a ton of strikes. He's only walked four guys. And as a result, ball in the zone, you're going to give up some home runs. He said he feels like he has been a little cutter-happy. That's the fifth home run he's allowed in 24 and a third innings. And this one costs Minnesota tie situation, and they're now looking up at the Royals. First pitch to Collins batting right-handed is a ball.
4: Cutter just kind of flattened out there. And Massey was able to get on plane.
3: One ball, no strikes. Swing and miss by Collins, and the count is 1-1. Now, you talk about the cutter, and we're looking at this just as a left-handed pitcher, left-handed hitter, but cutters in particular, there's a school of thought that lefty on lefty or righty on righty is actually a better matchup for cutters. As a pitch pops straight up, Jeffers loses the helmet. He's back on the warning track, makes the catch. And there's one away. I go back to Mariano Rivera. They used to pinch hit lefties, and he would just splinter the handle of their bat.
4: Conventional wisdom in the past was that you threw cutters to get in on opposite-sided hitters, and then you threw sinkers to try to get it would be opposite-handed hitters, yeah, throw them down and away to get ground balls, and it's basically flipped.
3: Yep.
4: Sinkers are now thrown to same side hitters. Cutters are more thrown to opposite side hitters.
3: Yeah. Here's Lofton, and Lofton takes a strike, and the count is 0-1. And so, as you said, with the lefty Massey, you know, he hit the cutter because, as you said, now the conventional thinking is more, hey, we're going to bury sinkers in on that guy left on left. The 1-1 is down and in, and the count 1-1. Obviously, every sinker is different, every cutter, every pitcher.
4: Yes, it's an interesting thought, though, and you wonder in today's game, if Mariano was pitching, if those pinch hitters would be righties or if you would just not pinch hit at all and take your chances.
3: The 1-1, and that pitch is wide, and the count is 2-1.
4: But with cutters, if you can match the plane, you can get extension. But that one there, I mean, it boils down to location. And if he gets it on the outside corner, it's fine. He left it right over the middle of the plate.
3: 2-1 rolled down to Lee at third. Brooks picks it up and throws to first, two outs. Yeah, if he gets it on the outside part of the plate, it's off the end of the bat, and it's a little weak pop-up or ground ball out, and away we go. And that's why I'm confident in saying I think Mariano would be just fine.
4: He probably would be, and his cutter was different than any other cutter that's ever been thrown in the game of baseball.
3: And even Mariano added a sinker later on in his career, and Rocco famously would say that he was the first guy he ever threw the sinker to in a game. John Rave from the left side takes a strike.
5: Paid attendance, 13,439. That is 1-3-4-3-9.
3: No balls and a strike to Rave. Isbell is on deck. Minter delivers left on left, ground ball over Minter's head. Kreidler takes it near the bag. He flips to first, and the inning is over. But a solo home run from Michael Massey here in the bottom of the seventh inning, staking Kansas City to a 2-1 lead. We'll see what their bullpen can do with it when we return on your home for Twins baseball.
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3: Well, Cameron, not done yet. We had a bullpen arm ready and waiting to go, but with Larnick leading off, Cameron back out there, and Larnick tries to bunt his way aboard, and he bunts foul, and the count is 0-1. Knowing the Twins just need a base runner, and they're playing him very deep. Larnick tried to drop one down and get the tying run on base. Something Mark Hallberg has talked a lot about, the Twins bench coach, that everybody should have that in their toolkit. For spots just like this, as a big swing and miss, and the count is 0-2.
4: It can be an easy way to steal a base.
3: And there will be situations where you need a base. And if they're going to play you back and give it to you, you should have the ability to take it. No balls and two strikes to Trevor. He's 0-2. Swung right through that slider. Look out for that changeup here. And the 0-2 is swung on and missed. It's another slider, and down goes Larnick. It's the seventh strikeout for Noah Cameron. The righty Kreidler into the box. He's looking into the Royals' dugout even as he digs in. They're going to leave him out there. 98 pitches into this thing. Remember, He went 8 innings last time, 8 one-hit innings. Tonight, it's been 7 1/3 two-hit innings. Pitch counts at 98. Noah Cameron right now is Quatrero's best option against the Twins. Kreider stings one foul down the right field line, 0-1.
4: And I think that's the way that he sees it. There haven't been very many good plate appearances against Cameron tonight. I think he probably regrets not sending Cameron out there for the ninth last time. He's not going to finish this game.
3: Yeah, the pitch count
4: getting
3: is just too
4: getting
3: high.
4: Close to his 100th pitch here.
3: But they're going to ride him as deep as they can. And the pitch is taken for a strike, and the count is 0-2.
4: But watching Cameron, seeing what he's done, and I'm sure that they talked to him in between innings, how are you feeling? You good to go? And he's going to say yes. Yeah. Of course he's going to say yes, but running back out there and probably a base runner, and he's out of there. But the way he's cruising, why not see how far he can go?
3: Pitch on the way, and it's down. Hey, look, the fact of the matter is he's thrown 26-plus innings against the Twins this year and given up 3 runs, 2 earned. They have not figured him out.
4: Plenty sample size to show that the Twins are having trouble with him, that he's got something that they can't figure out.
3: 1-2 swung and a miss, and there's something more. He's getting better as this game goes on. 8th strikeout. This series against the Royals brought to you by Royal Credit Union, where people matter and financial well-being comes first. Learn more at rcu.org.
4: And that just completes the third time through for the Twins. And of the 9 hitters, one ball left the infield. That was Jeffers lined out to left. There was a grounder. There was a pop-out, 2 pop-outs. He struck out 4 straight in 5 of the last 6.
3: He is dominant. Martin, big swing and miss, 0-1. He's retired 13 in a row, and it all started with the bases loaded and nobody out in the 4th inning when Bobby Witt Jr. dove to his left and turned a C&I single into a double play ball. Since that point in time, Twins have barely made a whimper. Swing and miss again, it's 0-2. Cameron just dominating. Jeff Hoffman up for the Twins. 2-1 in favor of the Royals. Hey, game days taste better with $2 beers at Target Field. 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
4: That fastball that he just threw by Martin was the hardest pitch he's thrown all night.
3: Here's the 0-2. That's down. 1-2. No answers. The Twins have had absolutely no answers against Noah Cameron. Utterly in command. Right to St. Joe, Missouri. And the 1-2 is on the way. Swung on and missed. He struck him out. Why not strike out the side of the 8th? 106th pitch of the night. Fans Austin Martin. A standing ovation well-deserved for Noah Cameron. He fans 9 in 8 one-run innings here tonight. We go to the bottom of the 9th. Hoffman coming in. It's 2-1 Royals on your home for Twins baseball.
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3: Bottom of the eighth inning, Jeff Hoffman to make his Twins debut. Hoffman originally drafted in the first round, ninth overall pick by the Blue Jays. Traded for LaTroy Hawkins and Troy Tulowitzki as part of a package. As a pitch fouled away and the count is 0-1.
4: Amazing that he was traded for his bullpen coach.
3: Well, wasn't Mark Hamburger traded for Eddie Gordado, and then Hamburger came back briefly with the Twins, and Gordado was his bullpen coach. So there's precedent.
4: Yeah, I suppose. History.
3: No balls and a strike. And this ball pulled down the right field line, and that's a foul ball. Hoffman had good years with Colorado. I think because it was Colorado, we don't really think about it. And then he went to Cincinnati, and then he was with the Twins. Story has been told by now. Didn't make the club, had an option, went to Philly. Was not immediately a big part of their bullpen, but when Bryce Harper needed someone to throw in BP when he was rehabbing, they brought up Hoffman, and Harper said, look, this guy needs to be in our bullpen. And he ends up in 54 games that year, pitched to a 2.41 ERA, was an all-star in 24, led the league in games finished last year at 33 saves. No balls and two strikes to Jensen. Or pardon me, to Isbell. And
4: the Twins were looking for somebody that can miss bats. Somebody late inning, blow hitters away, swing and miss stuff. Hoffman, 99th percentile in whiff percentage, 98th percentile in strikeout rate. He's got 75 punchouts in 40 innings.
3: Yeah, that's what you're looking for when he gets a strikeout right here of Isbell. That's just something the Twins haven't had. And again, 48 innings, 75 strikeouts, and it's not a fluke. Last year, 68 innings, 84 strikeouts. Before that, it was 66 and 89. That's what he does. Hoffman misses bats, and he'll now face Carter Jensen. Twins down 2-1. A Massey home run in the seventh off Minter the difference. We're in the bottom of the eighth. Twins will have 2-3-4. Not sure who they'll face. There's a righty up right now in the pen for the Royals. First pitch to Jensen is down, and the count is 1-0. Hey, looking ahead, brought to you by James Hardy. This series wraps up tomorrow at 6:40. We'll be on the air at 6. Bailey Ober toes the rubber against Michael Wacha. When you look ahead to home improvements, look to James Hardy. Hardy Siding, America's number one brand of siding. Jensen swings and misses. We've got a special treat for you, too. Perky is out of here, and Pablo Lopez will be coming out of the bullpen for his radio debut.
4: About that,
3: he's doing a little TV down the way, and he'll be joining us on radio tomorrow night. The 1-1 down and in, 2-1. I think that'll be a lot of fun.
4: He might actually teach you something about pitching.
3: I have been waiting for the opportunity to work with a guy who knows something about pitching.
4: I hear you. I learned a lot last weekend
3: when you worked with Pablo.
4: Yeah, dude knows his stuff.
3: A 2-1 little tapper up the first base line, foul, 2-2. And then we don't see you again until San Diego.
4: Yep.
3: So we get one more road trip with you. That's San Diego, Sacramento?
4: Yes.
3: All right. You got a little TV in between? Or
4: No.
3: No, you got family duties.
4: I got a family vacation. I got a college drop-off.
3: No, that'll be emotional. Pitch wide.
4: And then back on the road? That's as far as I look. I don't know. One trip at a time.
3: That's a good way to think about it. 3-2 here to Carter Jensen. Hoffman delivers, and he tries to check and can't, and that's a strikeout. Back-to-back punch-outs for Jeff Hoffman in his Twins debut. Hoffman, by the way, wearing number 24. We mentioned Kramer had picked 13. The funny thing about 24 and 13, Trevor Larnach wore both of those numbers. Remember Larnach was always losing his number? Guys would show up and be like, yeah, I'm going to need that number from you. Him and Mitch Garver, they each had like 3 or 4 numbers early in their career. As a pitch popped up right field and deep by Bobby Witt Jr. Martin's at the base of the wall. Ooh, goofy route. Leaps up, makes the catch right in front of the fence. Oh, he was zigzagging around like he was running from a crocodile, but he got his back up against the wall. He leapt high, and he pulls one back to rob Bobby Witt Jr. and end a one.

0: 2-3 inning. What a catch from Martin to save a home run in right field. That keeps it a one-run game. Twins will have the heart of the order against Steven Cruz when we return. 2-1 Royals on your home for Twins baseball.
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0: Steven Cruz is on to try and close the 2-for-3 and save opportunities, and he starts off Jeffers with a strike on a cutter at 95. Big, tall, rangy right-hander. Jeffers takes another pitch, and Sal's going to challenge it. It was called a ball.
11: Pitch is called a ball. The catcher's challenging.
0: Yeah, that was a strike. It'll be 0-2.
11: Calls overturned strike two. Kansas City has two remaining challenges.
0: Twins have been here before. They rallied twice in the ninth inning to beat the Royals at Target Field. They trail 2-1 tonight. They'll have Jeffers, Bell, and Clemens. They trail by only a run because of Austin Martin's leaping ability in right field. Stole a home run from Bobby Witt Jr. Jeffers looks at the ball wide, 1-2. Off the bat, it looked like Austin Martin had no idea where the ball was. He was zigzagging all over the place, but he got himself to the wall perk, backed up right against it, jumped off 2 feet, and what a leap. Hard ground ball to short. Witt, still thinking about that lost dinger, picks it up and flings it to first. Jeffers is out.
12: I think the ball carried on Austin a little bit. It's Bobby Witt up there, powered all fields. Wind was blowing out, is kind of blowing out that way just a little bit, so I think that ball kind of drifted on him. I think maybe with the, it's like fog in the air here. Had a little trouble picking it up, but he got back there.
0: Great catch.
12: Circuitous route.
0: Circuitous, nice.
12: Amazing catch.
0: There's Bell, homered off Cruz last night on the first pitch. He takes this one wide, one ball, no strikes. Twins down to their final two outs. Josh Bell has 6 home runs in the eighth inning or later for the Twins this season. 1-0 swung on a miss. It's 1-1. That's a fastball at 100. Cruz throws hard, the latest to get an audition in the closer's role. Former Twins farmhand traded for Michael A. Taylor when he was with the Colonels. The 1-1 misses in. 2-1. Again, you need a base runner. If Bell reaches, I'm sure Kuechel would probably run for him. Clemens is on deck. Royce, if the inning continues. Pull shade is on. 2-1, bounced foul down the first baseline, 2-2. Runs have been tough to come by for the Twins, in particular against Kansas City. They've lost 3 in a row and in danger of losing their second series in a row and dropping 3 games under 500. 2-strike pitch, fought off, foul down the third baseline, up into the net, and the count stays 2-2. Traffic sailing by along Interstate 70 over the outfield wall. Little wind blowing left to right. Pitch on the way, and Bell watches wide in the count 3-2. Boy, the flags in right now, Perk, are moving pretty good.
12: I think that storm is getting a little bit closer, and then the wind is starting to pick up.
0: We're expecting rain about midnight tonight locally. If Josh can get one up into the jet stream to right, we could have a tie game. 3-2. Swung on and bounced instead for Caglione. He flags it back of the infield skin, flips to Cruz, two away. And the Twins are down to their final out. It'll be Cody Clements. And again, that's a familiar tale against these Royals. Fans rise to their feet here in their royal blue. Does Cody have another trick up his sleeve? He's just 1 for his last 19 and 0 for his last 8. Cruz sets and delivers. And the first pitch is wide. 1 ball, no strikes. Was that lightning?
12: Yes. It's getting closer.
0: Yeah. Royals play a ton of one-run games, so this is their wheelhouse. 33 games decided by one run. Clemens pops one up foul territory. Lofton's chasing. He's into foul ground at the wall, and that one's 3 rows deep. He's played well off the line, so Lofton had a long way to go. And it's a ball and a strike now to Cody Clemens. 2 outs in the 9th inning. Twins down 2-1. A Michael Massey home run the difference. Noah Cameron utterly dominant yet again. The 1-1. It's taken for a strike on the inner half. Remember, the Twins don't have any challenges because Cody Clemens used their last one the last time up. That pitch missed inside, but no recourse. Cody and the Twins down to their last strike. Royals trying to improve to 8-4 against the Twins this year. 1 ball, 2 strikes. Here's the pitch. That one nearly hit him. Jackknifes out of the way, 2-2. Cruz has saved a couple this year. Just 3 save opportunities. A big one here, though. 2-1 Royals. 2 balls, 2 strikes, 2 outs, empty bases. Outfield deep all the way around. Cruz offers. And the pitch is taken for a called strike 3, and the ball game is over. There is no miracle comeback tonight. Noah Cameron was dazzling. He retired the last 14 Twins he faced. He went 8 innings of 1-run, 2-hit baseball. A.J. Minter gives up a solo home run to Michael Massey, and the Royals continue their dominance of the Minnesota Twins, in particular in the starting pitching department here tonight. They beat the Twins by the final score of 2-1. As the Twins muster just a pair of hits, only one of which left the infield against Kansas City. Royals improved to 48-67. The Twins fall to 56-59. And they're just 8-16 in this ballpark, dating back to 2015. So the Royals spoil the Twins' debut of Dean Kramer, as well as that of Jeff Hoffman. We'll talk about that and a whole lot more with Mark Janowski on the postgame download. First, Gino with a preview of what's to come on that postgame download.
13: Yeah, Chris, hang on before you get away from me. Chris, stay there. You called the game Thursday. Can you recall seeing a guy like Noah Cameron go back-to-back starts against the Twins and look the way that he did last week and now tonight?
0: The guy that I remember was the guy for Seattle. Was it Iwakuma? Iwakuma.
13: Okay.
0: And I remember he went back-to-back like that against the Minnesota Twins. But the fact that it's up to, 4 starts this year,
13: mm-hmm.
0: as dominant as he's been. I go back to CeCe Sabathia in 2007, the last time I saw one guy just utterly own the Minnesota Twins team over the course of a season.
13: Yeah, I don't know. Maybe we got to get a different set of jerseys for whenever we face Cameron again, right? Because of his splits against everybody else besides the Twins this year.
0: Or hope he gets traded in the offseason because we're supposed to open here next year.
13: All right. We'll check back with you for the totals here in a little bit. Mark Janowski in our network studios to tease the Affinity Plus Federal Credit Union postgame download. Before I do that, let's take 10 seconds for stations to identify themselves here in your home for Twins baseball.
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13: Yeah, unfortunately, it was the Noah Cameron Show at Kauffman today. Again, back-to-back starts where he's been simply brilliant and stifled the Minnesota Twins. He did it last Thursday here at Target Field and now down in Kansas City. He goes 8 as he did last Thursday. The only difference today, he picks up the win as the Royals defeat the Twins 2-1. That's 4 straight losses now for Minnesota, and they're going to have to salvage tomorrow's finale to avoid being swept by KC. Glenn Perkins is going to join me on the post-game download. We're going to talk about the starting pitchers because, remember, Dean Kramer made his Twins debut today and turned in 5 pretty nice innings for the Minnesota Twins. So plenty of pitching to talk to Perk about. We'll have highlights, scores, get some reaction, much more. First, let's take a break. When we come back, Chris with the totals on the other side here on your home for Twins baseball.
14: 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Tomorrow, Derek Shelton. It's Benita. 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
0: Welcome back to Kauffman Stadium. Twins dropped their 4th consecutive ball game, and they lose 2-1 to the Kansas City Royals, who've won 8 of their 12 meetings this year with one remaining. For every double play the Twins turn this season, Innovative donates $100 to Simon Says Give at the end of the season. That's for every double play the Twins turn in 2026. That's courtesy of Innovative. Let's get to the final lines tonight. The Royals scored just 2 runs. They are both scored by Michael Massey. He had an 0-2 base hit in the 5th inning. He came around to eventually scoring a sac fly and then belted the game-winning home run, his 9th of the year, off of A.J. Minter in the 7th. 2 runs, 5 hits for the Royals, no errors, 3 left. The Twins, just 1 run on 2 hits, no errors, 3 left. The Minnesota Twins had the bases loaded and nobody out in the 4th inning. A walk, the fielder's choice, and a bunt single for Royce Lewis. Then a double play ball off the bat of Victor Caratini. It was a beautiful turn, turned in by Bobby Witt Jr., and the Twins did not have a base runner the rest of the way. Noah Cameron, who got the win to move to 6-8, went 8 innings of one-run baseball. He retired the last 14 in a row, and then it was a 1-2-3 from Steven Cruz to save his 3rd in the 9th. Twins fall to 56-59. The Royals improved to 48-67. Took just 2 hours and 13 minutes to play, which is probably good because from the sound of the thunder and the sight of the lightning, could get a little nasty here in the next hour or so. 13,439 paid to watch it here this evening. Well, the Twins will try to avoid being swept for the first time since the Dodgers swept them at Target Field. That's going to be tomorrow night. We'll say goodbye to Glenn Perkins. We'll go from a lefty to a righty. Pablo Lopez will join us for the broadcast. We'll be on the air at 6 o'clock, 6:40 will be our first pitch. Bailey Ober against the right-hander Michael Wacha, as the Twins will continue to see if they can find some offense here on what has proven to be a very difficult road trip. They win the first one, and they have dropped now 4 in a row. 5 losses in a row would match their season high. And again, they hope to avoid that behind Bailey Ober tomorrow. That'll do it for this portion of our programming, but stick around. We've got the postgame download next with Gino and Perk right here on your home for Twins baseball. 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
9: Two balls, two strikes, two outs, empty bases. Cruz offers, and the pitch is taken for a called strike three, and the ball game is over. There is no miracle comeback tonight. Noah Cameron was dazzling. He retired the last 14 Twins he faced. He went eight innings of one run, two hit baseball.
10: Back-to-back starts from Noah Cameron going eight innings against the Minnesota Twins. He was denied the win last week on Thursday when Cody Clemens hit the walk-off grand slam, but he was just as good tonight for the Kansas City Royals. On a night where Noah Kahn is going to be taking the stage here at Target Field shortly, it was Noah Cameron that had the audience hanging by every pitch that he threw and was the focus down at Kauffman Stadium. Welcome, everyone, to the Affinity Plus Federal Credit Union postgame download. Mark Janowski in our network studios. Let's get Glenn Perkins back into this one from the K as we wrap up Perk's assignment with us here on this road trip and on this series. It all starts for me with Noah Cameron. Perk, I thought you did a good job early in the broadcast when you broke down his other starts this season from the Twins and highlighted and illustrated how he changed his approach against the Twins from start to start to start. And I'm looking at this one and I'm tallying some things up. And today he decided to lean on the slider a little bit more, including getting five strikeouts with that pitch. He only had 17 with that pitch all season long.
11: Yeah, and in the three games prior to this that he pitched against the Twins, that wasn't a pitch that really factored in. The last time out, he threw it 12%, but that it was changeup slider tonight, enough four-seam fastballs, the cutter that was so big for him the other time out, his last time out against the Twins, didn't use that one as much either. So I think that's what it is for him, is remain unpredictable and move the ball around. He kept the Twins off balance. They had only a couple of hard-hit balls in the whole game tonight, and he was really good. I mean, tip your cap to him. They weren't able to make the adjustments. He really didn't miss a spot, it didn't feel like, and a couple of nice plays made in by the defense behind him, but by and large, that was him, and then he just got stronger as the game went along. He threw his hardest pitch of the night in the eighth inning. He struck out the last five guys he faced, six out of the last seven. So he was really, really good tonight, and the Twins didn't have any answer.
10: It's almost inexplicable, though, that he

0: can be this type of guy against the Twins and then have the numbers and struggles that he does against every other team.
1: And there's no explanation for it. And, you know, we're joking that he's probably going to start against the Twins opening day next year. I would bet that he's the guy that he's been against the rest of the league the next time. I mean, you'd never really know. That's baseball. But he, for whatever reason, he matches up well against the Twins. We've struggled. The Twins have struggled with lefties like him all season long.
0: Yeah.
1: And so he's just another one of those guys that can cut the ball, sink the ball, move it back and forth, in and out. And if he's not missing spots, I mean, he's going to give fits to any team. And

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2: Job done. And again, that's only one guy. It's not like we had opportunities and it just, this could have been where Buck would have hit. That wasn't the case. We didn't have any base runners. We didn't have a base runner after whatever it was, the fourth inning tonight?
3: Yeah, after the inning we scored the run. Yeah, when he had the load with nobody.
2: Maybe Buck can run into a couple of balls, but that's not a sustainable offense either. That's not a sustainable way to win. You got to have other guys contributing as well. And, a couple of good rips that they had. They followed a couple of balls off. I think that was within their plan to get the head out, but ultimately it just comes down to that Noah Cameron really didn't miss very many spots tonight, and he was really, really sharp.
3: Yeah, and the Twins offense, again, still searching for some answers. What's your takeaway from our first five innings of seeing Dean Kramer?
2: He was exactly what I thought he would be. Threw strikes, he worked. I can't say he worked ahead because he actually didn't throw enough first pitch strikes. I stopped keeping track after the fourth when he was 5 for 13. But
3: right.
2: He limited the hard contact, and I thought he threw the ball well. I think that the one inning got away from him a little bit. Rave tried to bunt first and third, and then he ended up walking him, but there was already a guy on first base, so it was the sac fly. I mean, you'll take five innings and one run from him, and maybe he'll go a little deeper, but five innings, one run from your starting pitcher is good enough to win, that the offense just couldn't get anything going.
3: Yeah, and you know what? The thing is, like you talked about, not being able to get ahead of the guys, maybe the pitch count gets up a little bit more where that takes him away from having an opportunity at a sixth inning. My last question for you, based on what we know of him and then the little brief sample size today, you think it's a fair comp that he goes a little bit more in the camp of a Bailey Ober type of a pitcher?
2: I think there's some of that. I mean, he's a righty that throws strikes. But I think as much as anything, it's just getting some consistency and knowing that each time out that he's going to give you a start, he's going to get through the middle of the game and give the team a chance to win, which, yeah, that's what Bailey Ober does. I think Dean Kramer does that better than the other options that were available. And I think what Shelty ultimately needs and what the Twins need is just consistency out of the rotation to give the offense a chance. And that's what Dean did tonight. I thought he threw the ball fine in his first outing with the Twins.
3: Yeah, no, he did a good job. Just a tough assignment against Noah Cameron when he's going to be like that. All right, hey, Perk, thank you very much. Get out of here. Enjoy everything you got coming up, and we'll catch up with you again here in a couple of weeks, all right?
2: Sounds good. We'll talk to you soon.
3: All right, Perk, thank you very much. Glenn Perkins joining me there on the post-game palaver of the Affinity Plus Federal Credit Union post-game download war. Unfortunately, it was too much conversation about Noah Cameron because it was just, frankly, too much Noah Cameron today for the Minnesota Twins. The lefty, absolutely brilliant again as he pitches the Royals to a 2-1 victory here in the middle game of this series. KC has won the first two, so the Twins need to salvage tomorrow's to avoid a sweep and avoid tying a season-long five-game losing skid. Let's head to a break. When we come back, we're going to have the highlights for you right here on your home for Twins baseball.
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4: 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This is the Affinity Plus Federal Credit Union post-game download. Twins needing a victory here today to try to put themselves in position for a series victory against the Royals and to snap a three-game losing skid. Unfortunately, that is not what they found down at Kauffman Stadium. Let's get to the Sheboygan Sausage Company Twins highlights from this one. Noah Cameron had eight scoreless, one-hit innings last Thursday here at Target Field, and that hit was a Ryan Jeffers leadoff single in the bottom of the seventh. Well, Jeffers got to the lefty early tonight, though. He got a one-out knock in the first, but Cameron kept the Twins off the scoreboard, but at least they had registered a hit earlier in the game against the lefty. Dean Kramer making his Twins debut, a perfect first two innings. Nick Lofton, a leadoff single in the bottom of the third, but then Kramer came up with a pitcher's best friend, got Rave to roll into a 4-6-3 double play. He faced the minimum through three innings. Cameron's 19 consecutive scoreless innings streak snapped in the fourth inning tonight. Josh Bell had a leadoff walk. Cody Clemens hit a chopper to the right side. Michael Massey gloved it. He froze as Josh Bell froze on his way running first to second. Massey, after that hesitation, threw to first instead of tagging Bell or turning around and going to second base. His throw to first was late, so Bell's safe at second. Clemens safe to first on the fielder's choice. And then Royce Lewis comes up with a push bunt for the Twins' second and last hit on the night, and it loaded the bases for Victor Caratini.
5: Pitch on the way. And it's hit right back up the middle. Witt smothers it. Flips to second for one. Relay to first in time. Double play. A run scores. But Bobby Witt Jr., a gem at shortstop. A double play to beat Caratini to the bag at first. It's 1-0 Twins.
4: Yeah, it was a sparkling web gem turned in by Bobby Witt Jr. moving to his left to get down and glove it, flip it from his glove to the second baseman, and turn a double play. He made it look so routine, and it was anything but. And in the end, the Twins get just the one run, and that was going to be it for them when it comes to runs, runners on base, and offense in this one to date. Some tough trouble for Dean Kramer in the fifth inning. Massey and Isaac Collins back-to-back singles to start. Lofton then a poor bunt. He forced Collins at second base. John Rave walked, so the bases were loaded for Kyle Isbell. He delivered a sack fly to center to plate Massey and tie the game at one. Kramer, though, escapes and limited the damage to just that one run, and he was done after five nice innings in his Twins debut. Tommy Nance faced the minimum in the bottom of the sixth thanks to a diving catch in left by Trevor Larnach to rob Bobby Witt Jr., and then Ryan Jeffers throwing Jack Caglione out attempting to steal second base. Cameron, a pair of strikeouts in a 3-up, 3-down seventh. He had retired 11 in a row at that point in time. Derek Shelton went back to the bullpen. A.J. Minter had the bottom of the frame for the Twins. Michael Massey got to him leading things off.
5: Holds high and delivers, and this ball hit a ton. Deep right field for Massey. Martin's back at the wall, and that ball is gone for a home run. Splashdown into the fountains for Michael Massey. A left-on-left home run, and the Royals have a 2-1 lead.
4: Massey's ninth homer of the year. That one traveled 422 feet to the fountains in right field. The fifth homer that A.J. Minter had us allowed this year, three of them, a left-handed hitter touching him up. It gave the Royals the 2-1 lead. Now, stake to that advantage, Cameron given the chance to pitch in the eighth, and he was plain and simply dominant.
5: And the 0-2 is swung.

0: Not a missed. It's another slider, and down goes Larnick. It's the seventh strikeout for Noah Cameron. 1-2 swung on a miss, and there's something more. He's getting better as this game goes on. Eighth strikeout, and the 1-2 is on the way. Swung on and missed. He struck him out. Why not strike out the side of the eighth? 106th pitch of the night. Fans Austin Martin. A standing ovation well-deserved for Noah Cameron. He fans nine in eight one-run innings here tonight.
1: Yeah, that was Larnick, Kreidler, and Martin at the side that went down in the eighth via strikeouts. Cameron retires the final 14 Twins that he faces. Jeff Hoffman makes his Twins debut in the bottom of the eighth inning. The Royals went 1-2-3, but only after Austin Martin made a fantastic catch up against the wall in right field to rob Bobby Witt Jr. of a home run. Steven Cruz, though, a 3-up, 3-down ninth inning to lock it down. Kansas City wins at 2-1. They're now 16-18 in one-run games this year. Twins fall to 13-17 on the season in one-run games. For the Royals, who are now 48-67, two runs on five hits, no errors, 0-2 with runners in scoring position, three men left on base. Twins have now lost four straight games. They're dropped to 56-59 on the year. One run on two hits. The two hits that's tied for a season low, third time this year. They've mustered only a pair of knocks. No errors. 1-3 with runners in scoring position. That hit, by the way, was Royce Lewis's bunt. Three men left on. Dean Kramer goes five innings in his Twins debut, allows the one run on three hits, fan two, and walked two. A.J. Minter takes the loss. He falls to 1-2 on the season. But Noah Cameron gets the win. He's now 6-8. He went eight innings, one run, two hits, nine strikeouts, one walk. Simply brilliant again for the second consecutive start, which both came against the Twins. And again, more notes when we circle the bases on how he has just owned the Twins this year and in his career so far. 13,439 at Kauffman Stadium in a game that took 2 hours and 13 minutes. Twins highlights brought to you by the Sheboygan Sausage Company, America's tradition since 1933. Really tough to find a Treasure Island Diamond player of the game in this one when you look at the box score. Yeah, Dean Kramer goes five and only allows the one run in his Twins debut, and it was nice, but we just couldn't quite get there. And again, Twins only had two hits, but we're going to go with Austin Martin because of this play.
0: Pitch popped up right field and deep by Bobby Witt Jr. Martin's at the base of the wall. Ooh, goofy route. Leaps up, makes the catch right in front of the fence. Oh, he was zigzagging around like he was running from a crocodile, but he got his back up against the wall. He leapt high, and he pulls one back to rob Bobby Witt Jr. and end a 1-2-3 inning. What a catch from Martin to save a home run in right field.
1: Yeah, what would have been number 14 for a homers on the season for Bobby Witt Jr. ends up being a great catch in Austin Martin's glove out in right field. Yeah, I know Austin went 0-3 at the plate and was hit by a pitch, so he reached base one time, but no Twin really had a great night at the dish against Noah Cameron. Austin Martin, our Treasure Island Diamond Player of the Game. 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
4: Hi, this is Luke Kieschel. Most influential person in your life pertaining to baseball is one of my old head coaches, Nino Garitano. If you retire from baseball tomorrow, what would you do for a job and or hobby? I would either try and become a firefighter or work on a ranch. What would be your go-to meal to cook if you were trying to impress somebody? Probably tacos. What is your favorite baseball memory growing up? I'd have to say probably playing wiffle ball in the backyard with my brother. What's the first memory that comes to mind when thinking about the first place you rented or owned? The first place I ever rented or owned was in the city of San Francisco, right in left field, behind the field. First memory I can remember is just finding a place with the guys, and it was the first place that we wanted to get, so we decided to get it. This has been Luke Kieschel.
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7: 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Time to check in some out-of-town scores, starting with the Twins minor league affiliates. Fort Myers defeated Bradenton 4-2 earlier tonight. 11th round pick from this year's draft, Aiden Teal, went 2-for-4, had an RBI double. Quinton Young, 2-for-4 for the Mighty Muscles. Cedar Rapids, they were at South Bend. This game got through 2.5 innings, and then it was suspended due to weather, and they're going to pick it up here tomorrow, knotted at 1. Wichita just got a huge grand slam in the top of the eighth from Graham Brown, and they have now taken a 7-6 lead over Northwest Arkansas. In St. Paul, the Saints took care of Louisville earlier today. Kalen Culpepper, 2-for-4 with a pair of doubles and a pair of RBIs. Ryan Gallagher, 6 innings, picks up the win, allows just 1 run on 3 hits, and he fans 9. Let's get to the big league scoreboard, brought to you by Jeff Belzer Chevrolet. 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One interesting note to pass along to you before we get to the highlights we're going to spotlight for you here today. The Atlanta Braves won their 7th straight game. They defeated the Miami Marlins by a score of 4-1. And within that game, Matt Olson was in the lineup again for the Braves today. He has now played in 896 consecutive games. That passes Stan Musial for the 8th longest consecutive games played streak in the modern era. In other words, since 1900. All right, in the American League Central, Detroit out in Seattle. They are scoreless right now in the top of the third inning. I mentioned the Twins didn't lose any ground tonight. That's because the division-leading Chicago White Sox, they struggled out at Fenway again.
8: 3-2, the pitch is swung on and driven high into right field. Is it deep enough? It's back! Adios! He does it again! Willier! On another heater, and it's 2-0 Red Sox.
7: Yeah, they would double up, and they would defeat the White Sox by a final of 4-0. The Red Sox have now won 7 in a row. They've won 12 games in a row against teams when they play them that are sitting on top of the division. Sonny Gray with the win today. He's now the second pitcher in baseball to get the 14 victories on the season, joining Christopher Sanchez. Sonny Gray went 6 innings, allowed 3 hits, and fanned 8. And the Red Sox shut out the White Sox for rip. Meanwhile, in Cleveland at Progressive Field, the Guardians were having their way with their Mets earlier. Key word in that sentence were. The Mets battled back. This one went to extras.
9: 0-1. Lined over first. It is a fair ball. Base hit going into right field for Bichette. Lindor takes the turn. He scores easily. Throw goes to second. The slide, the tag. Bichette is out. Joe Adell throws out Bo Bichette, but really that doesn't matter as much as the fact that the Mets in extras have now taken a 6-5 lead on an RBI single by Bo Bichette.
7: Yeah, and the Mets would go on and defeat the Guardians by a score of 6-5 in 10. One note in this one, Angel Hanau makes his major league debut for the Cleveland Guardians, became the first player in that franchise's history to pick up 4 hits in their debut, but it wasn't enough as, again, the Mets battle back and defeat the Guardians in extra innings in 10 by a score of 6-5. So your standings in the American League Central, White Sox still on top at 59-54. Guardians three games behind them. They're actually now a game under 500. Twins a game behind the Guardians in both pursuit of the second place in the division and that third and final wild card spot in the American League. That is the Out of Town Scoreboard. When we come back, we're going to hear from Derek Shelton and today's starter who made his Twins debut in Dean Kramer right here on your home for Twins baseball.
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7: Well, unfortunately, the Kansas City Royals have taken both the first two games of this series. Tonight, it was all Noah Cameron. He pitches the way through the Twins lineup again, and the Royals defeat Minnesota by a score of 2-1. Let's get some reaction on yours on the clubhouse, brought to you by Minnesota Corn. It all starts with the Royals starter, and Twins manager Derek Shelton chimes in on just exactly what Noah Cameron was doing out there tonight.
17: Yeah, I mean that's four starts against us in, what do we got, two runs, three runs? You know, I mean, I don't know who asked me about it last night, but the play of the game, I mean, Bobby Witt makes a diving play on a ground ball back through the middle that changes the course of the game, because then all of a sudden it's a three-run inning. We got runners at first and third, and there's nobody out, and he made a good play. And Cameron kept us at bay. I mean, he's kept us at bay the whole season. I mean, I guess the only silver lining is we don't have to face him again.
7: Yeah, until maybe the season opener next year, like Perk and Chris were speculating. Sammy Hagar had the song that you can't drive 65. The Twins can't solve number 65 in a Royals uniform. That is for sure. In that soundbite, Derek Shelton talking about that fourth inning where the Twins scored their only run. They had the bases with no outs, and they had to settle for just one on a double play ball off the bat of Victor Caratini. Bobby Witt Jr. made a fantastic play. Here's the manager's perspective on if he thought it was actually going to be a multi-run knock.
17: Yeah, I did. I mean, off the bat, I thought it was through and, you know, extended. And then, you know, not only does he make a good play, but he makes a really good feed. And, you know, Vic's not the most fleet of foot. So it's not like we're going to beat that out. But, I mean, it's what the best players in the game do, and he made a good play, and it ended up changing the course of the game.
7: It did change the course of the game because it limited the Twins to just one run, and that was all the latitude that Dean Kramer had to work with in his Twins debut. He went five innings, allowed just one run. What did the Skip think of his new starting pitcher?
17: He mixed and matched. I think he did a good job. I mean, he had the bases loaded situation he navigated out of, only giving up one run. I mean, they ran the pitch count up because of extended at-bats. It wasn't because of lack of throwing strikes or lack of execution. It seemed like, you know, 7-pitch at-bat, 8-pitch at-bat, 9-pitch at-bat, in foul balls off. But overall, you know, really good first impression, not only from him, but also from Hoffman.
7: Well, Skip just said first impressions. What did Dean Kramer think about the first impression he made on the Twins and of working with Ryan Jeffers?
18: Thought it went well, and really enjoyed working with the pitching guys and Jeffers back there today. He's really good back there. He's very, very, very intelligent, knows what he's doing. Same with Vic and same with Ajax. All of them are very good between the ears, and it makes getting to know them much, much easier.
7: Kramer had to work to get through the five innings today, partly because he only had five whiffs. That's because the Royals, they make contact. So he was asked, what's it like when you have to navigate a lineup that knows how to hit the ball around the yard?
18: Yeah, definitely on the peskier side. But again, like, you got to resiliently just keep going after it. It's annoying, but, you know, some teams have more swing and miss. Some teams make a lot of contact, and these guys make a lot of contact.
7: Yeah, and they've been figuring out a way to make it work, especially this year against the Minnesota Twins. And finally, Kramer's been part of the Twins now for just 5 days. What's his initial impressions of the other guys on the pitching staff?
18: No, there's a lot of talent in this on this pitching staff, even from the guys that we acquired and the guys that have been here previously. So I'm excited to see what these guys can do.
7: Yeah, again, a decent debut for Dean Kramer, and the good news is he gives the team a little bit of depth right now in the starting rotation, which it may need with Joe Ryan heading back here for some imaging and being checked out. And then also, he's under team control next year, so it adds a little bit more flexibility to the long-term plans for the Twins. We appreciate the comments there from Dean Kramer and Derek Shelton. 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When we come back, a lot of Noah Cameron notes when we circle the bases right here in your home for Twins Baseball.
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1: Well, even though they put a run up on the board, the Twins failed to record an RBI, and they managed just two hits tonight. Third time this year, they've only had two knocks. The Royals claim the series victory already with a 2-1 win over the Twins. Let's circle the bases, brought to you by your local Toyota dealers. At first base, Dean Kramer gave up just one run over five innings in his Twins debut. He is the first Twin to go five or more innings with one or fewer runs in their Twins debut since Dallas Keuchel had that exact same line score versus the Arizona Diamondbacks on August 6th of 2023, almost 3 years ago exactly to the day. At second base, Noah Cameron, the seventh consecutive Royal starter to go at least five innings while allowing one or fewer runs against the Twins. That is the longest stretch of starts by a single opponent's starting pitchers versus Minnesota, passing the 05-06 White Sox. Now, the Royal starters during this stretch include Noah Cameron, who did it three times, Randy Dobnak, who did it twice, and then Seth Lugo and Luinder Avila. Tomorrow's starter, Michael Wacha, is the last Royal starter that the Twins' offense has roughed up. At third base, this is the fourth time this year that Cameron held the Twins to one run or fewer in a start of five or more innings. That is tied for the second most such games in a campaign versus the Twins, with Louis Tiant of Cleveland in 1968, Skip Lockwood of Milwaukee in 1971, Ken Holtzman of the A's in 1974, the Yankees' Tom Underwood in 1980. Hall of Famer Gaylord Perry for Texas turned in five such games versus the Twins in 1976 when he went at least five innings and allowed no more than one run. And at home, more Cameron. He has now gone five innings or more while allowing one run or less in all six of his career starts versus the Twins. That ties Seattle Hisashi Iwakuma for the longest streak of such games versus the Twins to begin their career. Iwakuma did that back in 2012 through 2015. Wow, Noah Cameron. That is our Toyota trip around the bases. Toyota, let's go places. Well, the Twins look to salvage the series finale tomorrow night. Bailey Ober and Michael Wacha, the scheduled starting pitchers. Ober faced the Royals last Thursday, allowed three runs, two of them earned in six innings, and he was let off the hook thanks to Cody Clemens' walk-off grand slam. Ober 7-3 with a 4.45 ERA on the season, 1-5 lifetime versus the Royals. Wacha, surprisingly, still in KC, was not dealt at the deadline. He's coming off the loss at Colorado on Friday when he gave up three runs, just one of them earned in six innings. Wacha 5-8, 3.51 ERA this year, 6-2 in 11 career outings versus the Twins. He did take the loss on June 5th here earlier at Target Field. Even though it's a getaway day, it's a night game, pregame at 6. Hope you can join us then. That wraps up this edition of the Affinity Plus Federal Credit Union postgame download. For Brock Aker, for John Vitas, for Andrew Halverson, and for Biff, I'm Mark Janowski. Thanks for listening here in your home for Twins baseball.
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3: Hit through the right side, RBI base hit, Ryan Jeffers. Twins take the lead 2-1.
4: They had a pitch lined to the left center field. That's going to tie it up. As Bell around first base, ground ball, weekly hit should be two. Kieschel to Lee, back to first in time for the tailor-made double play. Nicely turned.
3: Byron smashes this ball deep into the left field corner. That one's back towards the fence, and it's off the base of the wall. Byron looping around first, looping towards second. He slides in with a crisp leadoff double.
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2: Well, the Twins need to find a spark at the plate and get the offense going. They've only scored a total of 3 runs through the first 2 games of this series in Kansas City as they look to avoid being swept for the 5th time this season and what would also be a season-high tying 5th straight loss. Hello, everyone, and welcome to the Menards pregame lineup card. I'm Mark Chenowski. Now, despite the current 4-game skid, the Twins have not lost a lot of ground in their pursuit of the postseason. They interplay tonight at 56-59, still in 3rd place in the Central, 4 games behind the leading Chicago White Sox, just a 0.5 game behind Cleveland for 2nd in the division, and 1 behind now Texas for the 3rd and final wild card spot in the American League. It's a long way to go, a lot of teams in the mix. The Twins just need to focus on getting a win here this evening. Bailey Ober gets the ball. He's 7-3 with a 4.45 ERA on the season. Tossed 6 innings and allowed 3 runs, just 2 earned a week ago against these Royals here at Target Field. Did not factor in the decision as Cody Clemens launched that walk-off grand slam. Bailey just 1-5 in 15 career starts versus KC, but he's pitched better against them as of late, and the win came last September at Kauffman. The Twins will face a familiar arm in Michael Wacha, who somewhat surprisingly is still a Royal after not being dealt at the trade deadline. Wacha 6-2 over 11 starts versus the Twins a lifetime. He took the loss here at Target Field back on June 5th when the Twins got to him for 5 runs, 4 of those earned in 5 2/3. But at Kauffman Stadium, Wacha's 2-0 with a 1.50 ERA in his career against Minnesota. The righty 5-8, ERA of 3.51 this year. He has not picked up a victory since June 22nd. Took a hard luck loss last Friday in Colorado when he allowed just 3 runs, 1 of them earned in 6 innings. Wacha throws 6 pitches, has a great run value with his off-speed stuff. Now, the Twins had little success versus the Royals starter last night. Let's rewind to the middle game of this series. After coming over in a trade with Baltimore on Friday, Dean Kramer made his Twins debut and turned in 5 solid innings. He limited hard contact, scattered 3 hits, hit some trouble in the 5th when KC had the bases loaded with 1 out, but allowed just a sac fly. The problem, and it was a big one, was Noah Cameron was on the hill for the Royals. After he tossed 8 scoreless innings of 1-hit ball at Target Field last Thursday, well, he was just as good last night. Twins had the bases loaded with no outs in the 4th. They got a run courtesy of a double play off of Victor Caratini's bat, a play where Bobby Witt Jr. made a fantastic diving stop to limit the damage there. And then from there, the Twins had no more base runners the rest of the night. Cameron went 8, 1 run, 2 hits, he struck out 9 and retired the final 14 Twins he faced. Cameron and KC got the run they needed in the 7th after Tommy Nance tossed a scoreless 6th. Michael Massey got the A.J. Minter.
3: Holds high and delivers, and this ball hit a ton. Deep right field for Massey. Martin's back at the wall, and that ball is gone for a home run. Splashdown into the fountains for Michael Massey. A left-on-left home run, and the Royals have a 2-1 lead.
2: 5th homer Minter has allowed this season, the 3rd to a left-handed hitter. Jeff Hoffman turned in a scoreless 8th as all 4 pitchers the Twins acquired over the last month tossed on the hill last night for Minnesota. But Steven Cruz, a 1-2-3 ninth inning for the save. Minter took the loss. Cameron, the win in another brilliant performance, 2-1 the final. So the Twins are looking to avoid being swept for the 5th time this season. The last was by the Dodgers in June, and also being swept in KC for the 1st time since September of 2024. For more on this series finale, let's head to Kauffman Stadium. We're at the park thanks to Treasure Island Resort and Casino, and we have a treat for you tonight. As we all know, unfortunately, Pablo Lopez out for the season due to Tommy John surgery, but we're able to have him join Chris Atterbury on tonight's broadcast. Chris, how are you breaking in your new partner?
3: Yeah, I'm just going to sit here and learn something tonight, Gino. Welcome into the ballgame. Kauffman Stadium, another overcast night. It rained earlier today. It rained quite heavily overnight, so a little bit cooler this evening for the series finale. The Royals are bidding for their 4th sweep of the year. They're 9-1 in their last 10 home games. The Twins trying to avoid being swept for a 5th time. And who better to get the Twins back in the win column than a guy who lifetime has an ERA of 1.17 in this ballpark. So, Pablo, you obviously are very comfortable, very successful in this building. It's great to have you in the booth. We look forward to your insights all evening long. And I want to start with one of your compatriots, Bailey Ober. Bailey is a guy who's been oh so steady. You know that the changeup is going to be his key pitch. Is it a matter of how he gets to that changeup tonight against the Royals?
4: Yeah, by this point, we all know that Bailey Ober might throw a first pitch changeup for all we know. So that's going to be the main pitch for him to throw against all of these lefties that we have seen from the Kansas City Royals last two games. They're going to throw out their lefties. The lefties are going to put good swings. So the changeup is going to be a great pitch for Bailey. The main thing is how he gets to the good counts with the changeup and what he's going to be using to protect that changeup. So when we talk about protection, it's about we know what pitch we're going to be using to get the batter out, but the more you throw it, the less effective it becomes. So you need to protect that pitch by mixing your speed, mixing your locations. You want to protect that pitch by making the batter aware. So like the changeup for the lefties, it runs away from their barrel. So the lefties are going to start shifting their eye to cover that part of the play, and that's where Bailey can use the inside part of the play with his fastball. That's when he can use the short slide to keep the lefties aware that they need to cover the inside part of the plate. So the plate is 17 inches. It's hard to cover all 17 when you're focusing on both sides of the plate. So Bailey has developed into a really, really finesse, good touch pitcher this year. We have seen the dip in the fastball velo, but he's compensated that by being able to locate better his changeup away to righties, inside to righties, away to lefties, down below the zone to lefties. He's backdooring his slider. He's commanding the fastball better. So really, really excited to see Bailey perform today.
2: Great insight there, Pablo. Welcome. Thanks for joining us tonight. I want to ask you, you're such a student of the game, as we just heard right there in your assessment of Bailey Ober, but I want to ask you on the other side of the equation, what stands out to you about the career Michael Wacha has carved out?
4: I remember when Wacha came to the league with the St. Louis Cardinals, and he felt like every time he was touching the mound, he was very close to throwing a no-hitter. And then he's the same pitcher to this day where he's just challenging the batters. He's so good about being confident in who he is. And we talk about changeups. He's got one of the best speed differential changeups. He'll throw that changeup similar to Noah Cameron that it looks like halfway, it just completely stops. And he's really good at playing with the fastball velo. You'll see him throwing 91, 92 to get ahead in the count, and sometimes when he wants to go for the strikeout, he'll throw 95, 96. So he's just a complete pitcher. He knows exactly who he is. He knows what needs to be done, and he's got all the experience in the world. So we're hoping to get a win today. Michael Wacha always presents a good challenge, but I think we're due.
3: Yeah, Michael Wacha, guy, when he came into the league, as Pablo mentioned, threw 64% four-seamers. That's all the way down to 24% now. The game has changed. He'll throw six different pitches. But Gino, in particular, it's Brooks Lee, Trevor Larnach. They have seen a steady diet of changeups all season long. That's how teams have been attacking them, and would be shocked if we didn't see Wacha try to attack those guys with that pitch again here tonight.
2: Right. See those guys try to break through in the Twins offense, give Bailey some run support this season, something that's been lacking a little bit for the big guy. All right. Thank you guys very much. We've been at the park thanks to Treasure Island Resort and Casino, the exclusive casino partner of the Minnesota Twins. 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Now, Twins pitching plans for Milwaukee up in the air right now a bit, as after taking the loss on Tuesday, the Twins sent Joe Ryan back here to the Twin Cities for some tests earlier today. Manager Derek Shelton provides an update here on Joe.
5: We sent him back to Minnesota and had some imaging. He's got a mild left glute strain. So in something like that, I mean,

0: And obviously being able to load into his legs and be able to land is really important. And we're just going to have to see, you know, what the next course of action is. We just got the news just this afternoon because he had the imaging this morning. So we'll talk through with our medical and pitching group probably when we're in Milwaukee and, you know, formulate a plan of how we go from here.
1: So a mild left glute strain for Joe. I would guess he's going to land on the injured list, and then the Twins are going to have to shuffle some things around. We're going to have more with the manager coming up as he talks about trying to get his offense clicking. Then later on, our community update spotlights some community champions. And then Ryan Jeffers on the team being given the chance to stay together and push for the playoffs. Stay tuned for that here on your home for Twins baseball.
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1: 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Twins trying to salvage the series finale. Let's get some thoughts from the manager. Here's Chris.
10: We're here with Derek Shelton. Twins taking on the Royals one final time here. Michael Wacha for the Royals. Twins will counter with Bailey Ober. As for the offense, obviously offenses go through ups and downs, and you guys have been in a bit of a lull right now. Is it sometimes simply a matter of not overthinking it and overanalyzing it and just a matter of someone stepping up and hitting a ball in the gap?
0: Yeah, I mean, I think there's so many factors that come into play. One of the factors is who pitches against you. I mean, we're in Seattle and arguably the best pitching staff in the American League, starting staff in the American League. They pitch well against us. You know, Noah Cameron, I think, as I highlighted last night in the post game, has just given us fits this year. So I think sometimes people want to like pinpoint, oh, it's this, it's that, it's that. It can be a multitude of things. And I think the one thing that we have to focus on is just try to control our bats.
10: When you look at the lineup today, Keyshaw will be up towards the top of the order. He's been doing a really good job in terms of his on base. So you're shaking things up just a little bit. But I guess it's not so much strategy in terms of your lineup as it is execution.
0: Yeah, it's all about execution. But I mean, there is a situation, and Jeffers didn't catch today. Vic's catching. you have to mix it up a little bit. I think when you go through lulls offensively, you know, changing it up. And we did it, started it early in the year when Buck was hitting two and Cody was hitting one and Austin was hitting one. And then we moved Buck to the one and then we moved Larnach to the one. So there's different things, I think, in the ebb and flow of the season and depending on the matchup and who's available to kind of shake it up a little bit.
10: Walker's a guy who's been around a long time, great track record of success. You guys have also had some success against Michael Walker. What's the key against a guy like that?
0: You can't chase him. I mean, he's savvy. He's got moxie. He knows how to pitch. He works the ball in and out. We have to make sure we bring him on the plate, and we don't get into his game plan.
10: All right, let's watch those runs pile up and get on out of here to Milwaukee. That's Derek Shelton back to the studio.
1: Yeah, and again, Shelty also telling us that the imaging for Joe Ryan showed a mild left glute strain. The team not quite sure yet what that means. It would appear Joe is headed for the injured list. Team has a TBA listed for tomorrow in Milwaukee. Could be Zebby Matthews, who would be eligible to be recalled due to an injury. Also, he was scheduled to start for the St. Paul Saints tonight, but has been scratched. So we're going to have to figure out some things in terms of the rotation and what's going on with Joe. Thank you very much to Chris and Derek. Coming up on the Menards pregame lineup card, it's a program that recognizes those who give back, and it's an hour community update, and that's coming up next here in your home for Twins Baseball.
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1: Welcome back to the Menards pregame lineup card. As we get set for the final game of the series between the Twins and Royals at Kauffman Stadium, it's time for our community update brought to you by United Healthcare. There's more to a homestand at Target Field than just baseball. Throughout this year, the Minnesota Twins, in partnership with United Healthcare, take time to recognize those who are making a real difference in their communities off the field. These community champions of the homestand are honored with a picture in the Champions Club, a pregame on-field celebration, and tickets to a game. But for many of those being recognized, the moment is about something much larger than themselves. It's a chance for the Twins organization to shine a spotlight on community members in all different facets of everyday life. Those who give back, support others, and change lives in ways that often go unseen. For some, like Steve Dietrich, that recognition follows a lifetime of service.
17: I served in the United States Army Reserve for 22 years. I was in Afghanistan, and while I was there in the beginning,

0: And, you know, my tour, I did what's called civil affairs work. That's where we would help the local Afghan population rebuild their communities.
1: There's also been rewarding moments for Steve back here at home inside a youth sports setting.
0: We all live pretty stressful lives. When you go out and you see kids playing without a care in the world, they're so joyful and happy, and they look forward to practice and games. That really drew me to it. I really look forward to coaching.
1: And one moment from coaching still stands out years later.
0: I was coaching softball. There was a girl, and we were doing batting practice. She just could not hit that ball. She looked back at me, and she goes, "What if I never hit this ball?" And I go, you'll hit that ball. Just get up there and smack it." She went and she smacked that ball, and you could tell their confidence grew.
1: In that moment, it was never about the hit.

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2: Battling his own fight with cancer, it inspired them to find ways to support families battling the disease and to create memories away from the challenges they were facing.
3: The joy is seeing how we can give a family a time to go to the game, forget about their situation for 2 or 3 hours. That's important. There's good that comes out of bad, and if you look hard enough, you'll find it.
2: Bill and Terry were the latest recipients to be honored in the Champions Club, and while Terry was flattered, she knows it's not all about the recognition.
4: Sometimes it's really nice to give without being recognized too. Do it in the shadows as a donor that allows the kids to be happy. But we are very honored that the twins chose us. I know it's important for everything that happens with the Champions Club and everything that happens with the Twins Community Fund. It's just a very important aspect of the twins is everything to do with the kids and what the Community Fund does.
2: For families going through something so difficult, a baseball game becomes more than just a game, but a chance to make a memory during such a challenging time. Neil Lawhammer, who was honored earlier this season, says giving back starts with the next generation.
5: This coming school year will be my 25th year as an elementary school teacher. It's my 20th year in Red Wing. The last few years, we started a kindness club where the kids are taking it even further and they're doing service projects to help their classmates in our school and even helping out the homeless in our community, our local food shop.
2: Those students have embraced the mission in a way that has even impressed their teacher.
5: I think we as adults, teachers, I think sometimes we underestimate students. These are 8 and 9 year olds, but when they want to help, they step it up and they have stepped it up big time, taking on a lot of responsibilities. They give up one, sometimes two recesses a week to meet, but we've got 30 plus students that do it at least once every week. They're like, what can we do to help out our school and help out our community?
2: Neil says the lesson is simple. Simple, but powerful.
5: Two simple words, be kind. Kindness is free.
2: Three different stories, three different journeys. But Steve Dietrich, Bill and Terry Haberman, and Neil Lawhammer all know the same thing. Sometimes the biggest impact can often come from small moments of kindness and generosity. If you'd like to nominate a member of your community, go to twins.com/community champions. 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
3: Not only were the Twins buyers at the trade deadline, but they were able to do so without dealing away anyone from their big league roster. That went over really well with everyone in their clubhouse, especially for a guy whose name was swirling about in the rumor mill for a couple of weeks, that being Ryan Jeffers. We caught up with the catcher for tonight's Twins storyline. As a pending free agent following this 2026 campaign, along with the fact a lot of teams needed help behind the dish, Jeffers was a popular pick to be on the move before Monday, but the front office believes in the core of this Twins team, with Ryan being a huge piece. So Monday's deadline came and went, Ryan stayed put, and he's thrilled the band is still together and can try to make a run for the postseason.
4: I think it's a testament to how we've gelled as a group and, you know, how this roster kind of feeds off each other. You know, it's not fueled by one or two guys, you know, it's fueled by the whole group, and I think there's, when you start taking a piece or two there out of the group, you know, maybe that the dynamic doesn't work as well. So I'm excited to keep rolling. You know, we haven't been having a good couple weeks as an offense, but I think we really like the group. We're going to win a lot of baseball games. I believe that.
3: Ryan cannot help but think about what a difference a year makes, as the Twins traded away 10 guys from the big league roster at the deadline last season with a message of the team needing a reset.
4: Yeah, last year, you know, we're getting speeches by our staff to tell us to hold it together, you know, keep fighting. It's a new age of Twins ball. It's much different feeling today. You know, we have a really good group of guys that we've been playing with all year. You know, just we keep harping on the relationships that we've built, and then just adding some arms that'll help us win some games.
3: Yeah, and when bringing in those new arms, Jeffers has a role in getting those guys up to speed.
4: I've learned as I've grown up in the game, like how to onboard. You know, we've got an HR conference going on right now at the hotel. You know, I've asked a couple guys, how do you onboard new employees? No.
3: Yeah, look at RJ taking advantage of some unexpected resources around the team's hotel there in KC. But all kidding aside, Jeffers does a great job with new pitchers, especially listening and learning from them. Now, one guy Jeffers knows better than the back of his catcher's mitt is tonight's starting pitcher, Bailey Ober. The pair go way back, and Ober is happy Jeffers is still a battery mate and a teammate.
5: Jeff he's been catching me since low A, so it's always good to have him around, not only as the player he is, but also the guy in the clubhouse. So yeah, it's awesome for our pitching staff to be able to keep that caliber of player around for two more months and hopefully another month into October.
3: Yeah, now it's great to be thinking about playing in October, but right now it's been a slow start to August for the Twins. Jeffers is not hitting any panic buttons and knows the team will continue battling for 27 outs.
4: You know, every time we go out there on the field, we're going to try and play hard and try and win the game. You know, it doesn't always fall in our favor, and that's kind of the nature of this sport. We seem to have a little phobia of 500 right now. Hopefully we can get over ourselves and break through that wall, but we're just going to keep on going playing hard.
3: Yeah, that phobia of 500, the Twins have been at that mark four times since the All-Star break with a best of one game over after the win last Friday in Seattle. Now this little four-game slide since them has them three under. See if they can't turn it around and start another pursuit of 500 and beyond beginning tonight. That's our Twins storyline, and that's a wrap for the Menards pregame lineup card. The finale from Kauffman Stadium coming up here on your home for Twins baseball.
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7: August 6th, 2023. The Twins had won 4 of 5 to start the month of August and were looking to build on their 3.5-game lead in the division. The Arizona Diamondbacks had taken the lead in the top of the ninth and were bringing in their closer, Paul Sewald, to finish the game.
8: First pitch, a swing and a drive, right field and deep. Back it goes, deep it goes, tie game!
7: Then it was Forest Lake native Matt Wallner making a boyhood dream a reality.
8: And the 0-1 to Wallner, swinging a fly ball, right center field, deep. Back it goes at the track, at the wall. That ball is gone, a home run. Matt Wallner with a walk-off home run to right center field. And the Twins come back, walk off the Diamondbacks, and sweep this weekend series.
6: To catch the next moment in Twins history, get your tickets at twins.com.
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14: This is manager Derek Shelton. The lineup card is completed, my guys are ready, and it's time for Twins Baseball.
13: This ball crushed, face to the wall, and see you later, home run. Ryan Jeffers with a three-run shot to left center.
8: Back, track, out of here. Luke Keyshaw's first of the year.
13: Swung on a miss and struck him out. That's number 10 for Taj Bradley. Bradley has been brilliant.
8: It's that ball high in the air. Right field might have a chance. Get up, and out of here. Josh Bell's third of the year.
13: Swung on and pulled to the right side. Blue for a base hit. Brooks Lee, how about it? And it's 3-1 Minnesota Twins.
14: Twins Baseball is brought to you by Target, proud partner of the Minnesota Twins. Now let's head live to the ballpark.
13: Well, tonight that ballpark is beautiful Kauffman Stadium here in Kansas City, Missouri. Good evening, one and all, and welcome as the Minnesota Twins vie for their 57th win of the year, try to snap a four-game losing streak, and hope to get out of Kansas City, avoiding what would be their fifth sweep of the year. To do just that, they'll send Bailey Ober to the mound. He'll be opposed by Michael Wacha as the Twins bats hope to get going before leaving the Show Me State for the last time this season. We've got the national anthem just around the corner. Pablo Lopez joins us in the booth tonight. He'll have all sorts of insights throughout the evening, including your starting lineups just around the corner. All that straight ahead, plus first pitch from Kansas City. It's all coming up on your home for Twins baseball.
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13: Nice skies above Kauffman yet again. Temperature has cooled a little bit. We're in the mid-80s for the third and final game of this three-game series, 13th and final meeting of the year between the Royals and the Twins. Before we get there, here's Mandy Peck with our national anthem.

0: Thank you, Mandy Peck, with our national anthem. And now very excited in his Twins radio debut to welcome Pablo Lopez to the booth for tonight's starting lineups.
1: Leading off for the Minnesota Twins, playing left field, Trevor Larnach. Batting second, Luke Kishel, playing center field. Batting third, Cody Clemens in second base. 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Thank you, Marsden. Batting fifth, Royce Liu is playing first base. Batting sixth, Brooks Lee playing third base. Batting seventh, Alan Roden playing right field. Batting eighth, Victor Caratini catching. Batting ninth, Tristan Gray playing shortstop. Bailey Ober, number 17, on the mound. For the Kansas City Royals, leading off, Carter Jensen doing the catching. Bobby Witt Jr. batting second, playing shortstop. Batting third, Jack Aguilon playing first base. Cleanup for the Royals, Salvador Perez DHing tonight. Michael Massey hitting fifth, playing second base. Batting sixth, Isaac Collins in left field. Batting seventh, John Rafe playing right field. Batting eighth, number 40, Josh Rojas playing third base. And batting ninth for the Royals, Kyle Isbell in center field. On the mound for Kansas City, number 52, Michael Wacha.
0: And Michael Wacha has taken the mound in the home Royal White. Charlie Ramos will call balls and strikes tonight. Jansen Visconti is at first base. Willie Traynor, the umpire, at second. Crew chief Chris Guccione is at third base. This series with the Royals brought to you by Royal Credit Union, where people matter and financial well-being comes first. 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Wacha did not win a game in the month of July. 0-3 with a 4.25 earned run average. This year, the profile on Wacha, Pablo, and I guess it's not unusual, first three innings, he's been really, really good. Typically, that's his first time through the order. He struggled in the fourth, fifth, and sixth innings, where teams have kind of been able to jump on him a little bit. One thing we know, he throws a ton of pitches, he'll throw them in any count, and he's not going to give in.
1: Yeah, he's definitely one of those guys where his mentality is any pitch, any count. But we live in a day and age where we all know patterns, we all know statistics, we all know numbers. So our batters go into the game anymore understanding that he may have different patterns second and third time through the lineup. So a guy that throws that many pitches, you want to pay attention at the percentage, the usage of each and every one of them. But at the end of the day, you want to put yourself in those good counts and put the barrel on the ball. So we'll see how Michael Wacha comes attacking the batter. We know he's going to throw that changeup to lefties again. Like you mentioned earlier, the fastball usage has been down because now batters are adjusting more to his off-speed. So looking for the Twins to have a good plan at the plate.
0: As a guy who has a lot of different weapons yourself, also at times do those patterns change based on just how you feel in a given night?
1: Yeah. In a perfect world, you have a handle on all five or six of your pitches, but those are very rare occasions. So more times than not, you are working with what you have that day. So it's a team effort between you and the catcher to understand what's working that day, and then you make your plan accordingly.
0: Well, here's Trevor Larnach. Larnach just 2-for-13 against Wacha in his career. They play him to pull, and Larnach swings at the first pitch and skies it foul down the third base line. It's a first pitch sinker from Michael Wacha. The count is 0-1. We talk about the changeup, and again, Trevor sees a ton of them. He's done a great job of not swinging at a lot of those changeups down and in, but still just a .132 average, slugging just a .158 on changeups this year. Takes a strike here. There's the four-seamer, and the count is 0-2. And that's why hitting is so hard, Pablo. He knows the changeup is probably coming, and then you buzz a fastball inside. He's seen two different heaters with two different movement patterns.
1: It's a game of numbers. You play the odds. You are sitting on a changeup, and then you might get a fastball middle.
0: 0-2, swung on a miss. There's the changeup. It gets away briefly from Jensen. He throws down to first, and Trevor Larnach strikes out. And here's Kishol. And to your point, boy, so important to have those advantageous counts as a hitter, because if a guy like Wacha is up in the count, you're at his mercy.
1: It forces you to swing the bat. Anytime as a pitcher that you are ahead in the count, the chances of a batter swinging at a pitch outside of the zone, they increase significantly. So that's why they say the most important pitch is strike one.
0: And the first pitch to Kishol is just high. One ball, no strikes. Luke up in the number two spot today. Shelty trying to shake things up a little bit with this offense, which has been in a bit of a funk over the course of this road trip. Kishol takes a strike on the knees and the count 1-1. Have you been impressed with the way Luke has kind of changed his offensive profile midstream this year? He's right back where he wants to be in terms of the on-base numbers. He's scoring runs. after a bit of a slow start.
1: The thing that impresses me too is that he's being able to make those adjustments to his approach and his mentality as a batter while also navigating new positions, and not easy ones. He's taken over center field in a lot of games, which is one of the most demanding positions to play at a baseball field, so that adds to how impressive it is to see him show his athleticism.
0: Well, he took ball two on a slider, and he takes up and in for ball three, so now the count is flipped. It's in favor of Keyshaw, and the 3-1 is taken for a strike, 3-2. Keyshaw, since June 14th, third best road OPS in the American League. How about that for a very specific stat? The best road OPS in the American League in that span is actually Trevor Larnach. Then it's Dylan Dingler, Keyshaw, Junior Caminero, and then Josh Bell. 3-2 in the air. Left center field hit pretty well. Isbell drifting back underneath it. Isbell's at the track. And he hauls it in for out number two. But Keyshaw hit it hard. Isbell tracks it down in the spacious outfield here at Kauffman. And Cody Clemens will be the hitter.
1: They made it smaller, but not in that direction.
0: Not in center field. Still 4-10 to straightaway. 347 to left. It's 344 to right. 379 to the gaps. The gaps that have been moved in a couple of feet this year have only resulted in about a dozen extra home runs. A ton of doubles this year. As Clemens takes the first pitch in, one ball, no strikes. Cody fighting it. He's two for his last 20. Good numbers against Waka. 3-for-7 with a homer. He swings and belts this one, but fouled on the right field line. That was a changeup that kind of floated on the inside part of the plate. Nothing more than a loud strike, 1-1.
1: Yeah, that changeup was 80 miles an hour, and the previous fastball was 92. So you're talking about

0: 12 miles of difference between his most two used pitches, and they looked exactly the same. They're mirror, just with 12 to 13 miles difference.
1: Hence, pulling the ball sharply down the right field line. That is a big deceleration. It's ball two delivered. 2-1, fought off foul down the third baseline, 2-2. Twins, when they went on that tear, they went down to Texas and Arizona and 5-1 on a road trip, and even their next road trip after that, scoring a ton of runs in the first inning on the road. That has not been the case on this road trip. They've been giving up a lot of runs early, forcing themselves to play from behind. And they've battled gamely back on a couple of occasions, but fell short as the 2-2 launched in the air to center field for Isbell again. Drifts back underneath it, makes the catch, and it's a 1-2-3 opening frame for Michael Wacha. So a strikeout of Larnach and a couple of fly ball outs, and we'll go scoreless to the bottom of the first for Bailey Ober. We'll keep it right here and remind everybody that you can't spell triple without trip. Today's contestant in Quick Trips Around the Bases is Sean Redding from Red Wing. And if a twin hits a triple, Sean wins $800, compliments of Hershey. See your neighborhood Quick Trip for details. We're talking about the size of this ballpark. This is a good triples ballpark, isn't it? Get it down in the corner, let it roll around.
0: It does, and the grass is also so short that whenever you see a line drive going to the outfield, the ball just keeps going. So I don't know if because the dimensions used to be bigger, they wanted it to be a ballpark where you could get a lot of doubles or triples, but there's definitely a lot of ground to cover out there.
1: Well, Marcus Semien is on target. The Mets second baseman went 3-for-4 today, including his 13th home run of the year. New York beat up on the Guardians 13-6. That won't bother the Twins. With today's win, the Mets completed their first sweep in Cleveland since 2010. It's brought to you by Target, proud partner of the Minnesota Twins. And with that loss, the Twins are now just a half game behind Cleveland. And the Tigers, with a win earlier today, are actually tied with Minnesota a half game behind Cleveland. Everybody chasing the White Sox, who play tonight under the lights. Well, the Twins relievers have made their way out to the bullpen. I saw you got a hearty salute from your fellow pitchers. You're taking a little heat for being up in the booth today, or are they cool with it?
0: Mainly because we lost the last two games, so I told them I'm going to the radio today because that means that we're going to win. So
1: yep,
0: they knew exactly where I was going to be. I'm also not wearing a hat, so I'm pretty easy to find that way. So I was able to give them the signal to go to the bullpen.
1: Well, if you have no hat and you're next to Corey, it's a little harder to differentiate maybe, but here it's a little easier. Carter Jensen's going to lead off, then Bobby Witt Jr. and Jack Caglione. Bailey Ober atop the rubber going through his paces. You know, when you look at a lineup like this, Pablo, and you're going through your scout, any team that has Bobby Witt Jr. in it, I have to imagine that he's front and center in any scouting report.
0: He's front and center, and every lineup will have one or two guys that you do not want them to be you. So Bobby Witt is at the top of that list for this lineup. That's the guy that he's going to apply the most pressure. He's going to create the most havoc, whether on the bases or putting good swings, putting good at bats. So that's where you spend a lot of time focusing on, like, this is the one guy that I cannot let him beat me or beat us tonight.
1: The best way to face him is with the bases empty. To do that, have to handle Carter Jensen, and he takes the first pitch, fastball for a strike, and the count is 0-1. Talked about doubles. Jensen has whacked 24 doubles this year for the Royals, who lead the league in doubles. Pitch checked at, the appeal down to third, and he didn't go. It's 1-1. The Royals' rookie record is 36. No surprise Alex Gordon did that. Ball and a strike as Ober delivers. And this ball is hit high in the air to right field, but right at Roden. A couple of steps in for Allen, and an easy fly ball out for Bailey Ober. And again, the changeup. And you talked about protecting that pitch. And he's gone from a guy who would use the high fastball to set it up to a guy who can set it up not only with his fastball, but really with the breaking ball this year.
0: Yeah. And then it's a pitch that the moving of Bailey Ober's changeup is so unique with so much arm side run that the moment you show something with glove side, which Bailey does have a sweeper, he does have a short slider, so he's going to have more than one way to protect that pitch that he's going to be using a lot against those lefties. So I'm sure between Bailey Ober and Michael Wacha, we're going to see a plethora of changeups today.
1: How about that? Look at you getting to the thesaurus early. First pitch is just wide, ball 1 to Witt, and Witt takes inside, and the count is 1-1. When you have a player as talented as Witt, obviously you have to respect him and figure out how to get him out, but I would think you can't pitch scared against a guy like that either.
0: You can't. Everyone's got a place to go. Everyone has a pitch that you can mix in the most, but all of those things will work better when you're ahead in the count. And

0: a lot of those guys sometimes are expecting us to pitch around them, that the moment you get on the attack, it's 0-1, 0-2, and it's as if they're not expecting it.
1: Ground ball left side of the diamond squeezes through in between Lee and Gray, and Bobby Witt Jr. is aboard with a C&I ground ball. And now the drama really ramps up. A guy with 30 stolen bases, and he is as disruptive at first base as he is in the batter's box. Taglione is now the hitter. One thing that I've always found remarkable about Bailey Pablo, as big as he is, he is not an easy guy to run on. He does a really nice job of changing his timing and his looks to first base.
0: He really does. It's very hard to find any patterns or any gifts on Bailey's delivery from the stretch. He'll mix in his looks. He will use the pitch clock to his advantage. If he comes set and he realizes there's 12 seconds left, he's going to drain that pitch clock down. So he may not be the fastest, but the way that he mixes his looks helps a lot.
1: Missed inside with a changeup down. Witt not going, and a ground ball pulled weakly towards the Royals' dugout. That's another changeup. Now, we mentioned Caglione. Run value of +6 on the changeup this year. He's slugging over .500 on changeups. But we've seen two very different changeups already, one in off the plate and one down out of the zone. Those are the type of pitch you're not going to get hurt on. As the 1-1, swung on, a hit high in the air to right field. Roden drifting back, should stay in the ballpark. Allen's in front of the warning track. He'll make the catch. Witt shows the intention to bluff off at first base, but he's not going anywhere, and it's a deep fly ball out to right. And here's Sal Perez.
0: And one thing to always keep in mind when looking at the run value of a batter against a specific pitch, sometimes that number can easily be inflated by a couple hard contacts on mistakes. So it will show that he's really good against changes because he's done some damage. And then sometimes if you get a little more specific and you find the video, you will realize there were changeups that were left up in the zone. So you just have to realize that changeup is still a good option. You just have to be very specific with it.
1: Big swing and miss by Sal, who ties himself in a knot on a sweeper, and the count is 0-1. Yeah, he hits a couple of his 14 home runs off that changeup. And also, if a guy struggles with it, he's going to see it more. He's going to have more opportunities, and that is a cumulative number of run value. Witt at first, and the ground ball left side of the diamond. Gray up with it. He looks to second, goes to first. Yeah, I'd go where Sal's running, not Bobby. It's a 6-3 put out, and the inning is done. A very nice first inning for Bailey Ober and the Twins. We're scoreless after one. Pablo Magic is working. We're back for the second next, and you're home for Twins baseball.
2: You've got a front row seat to the Twins, even in the backwoods. News Talk 830 WCCO.
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1: 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Josh Bell leads things off from the left side. He takes a strike from Michael Walkup, and the count is 0-1. Josh Bell can be awfully streaky as he fouls one up the first baseline. And Pablo, he's proven throughout a wonderful 10-year-plus career that he can carry an offense over the course of a week to 10 days.
0: Oh, and the way that he can just ignite, get a rally going, the way that he can just create a lot of, like, that he can create momentum, it's unbelievable. He will be putting the barrel on pitches that are really hard, and he will be fouling everything off, so he can be an inspiration for this lineup.
1: After falling behind 0-2, he takes ball one in and then ball two away, and the count now 2-2, Walker facing Bell. Bell hunkers in left-handed, and he watches low, and it's 3-2. Had you crossed paths with Josh before this year when he came to Minnesota very much?
0: We played against each other a lot when we were both in the National League East. He was with the Washington Nationals, and I was with the Marlins. So for the 5 years I was in that division, he was there for a while too.
1: Takes down and in. That's ball four. So from 0-2 to a walk, that's exactly what you were talking about, a guy who can flip the narrative in the blink of an eye. So Bell takes his base. Then here's Royce Lewis riding a 10-game hitting streak. Royce Lewis is 0-for-7 against Walkup. The only pitchers that he has faced more without a hit, Mitch Keller and Carlos Rodon. Big swing and miss, and it's 0-1. What's funny about that, and indicative of just how hard and, I guess, irregular this game can be, you could not find two more dissimilar pitchers than Mitch Keller, right-handed sinkerball guy, and Carlos Rodon, lefty with a big hammer. 0-1 is down and away, 1-1.
0: Just every pitcher is different, but our jobs are all the same. So it's just baseball being completely different. That it can range from both righties, but like because they stand in completely different parts of the rubber, it can make a big difference for specific batters.
1: 1-1 pulled sharply foul up the third baseline. That's the slider. Got the barrel out in front, it's 1-2. Royce had the bunt base hit yesterday. Worth noting, if you're into bookkeeping, the Twins picked up an extra hit off of Noah Cameron overnight. They took that fielder's choice on the ball that Cody Clemens hit, turned it into an infield hit. So the Twins actually technically with three hits in the ball game, two of them in the same inning. Of course, that's where the game changed. And I think you could make the argument, Pablo, that Bobby Witt Jr. won that game with that diving play to trigger a double play.
0: Just bases loaded with nobody out. And that's a situation where the pitcher's just trying to limit damage. So even though the Royals allowed one run to come in after the double play, it still just feels like such a momentum shifter towards the Royals. Even though the pitcher allowed a run, to understand that he went from bases loaded to and no outs to only giving up one run, and now there's only two outs. So, yeah, we cashed in a run from that double play, but it changed the complete outlook of the inning and perhaps the whole game.
1: Yeah, Twins didn't have a base runner the rest of the way, and it was far from a routine double play. Foul ball here, and it's 1-2, and the 1-2 is high. Two balls and two strikes. Royce steps out, shrugs his shoulders. He's got the Sox high tonight. Knicker-style uniform pants. Twins are wearing the traveling navies with the red numbers on the back, white Twins across the chest. Bell at first, the 2-2. Swung on and fouled straight back. One of those foul balls where it looks like the ball is Velcroed to the barrel as it whips around and hits the backstop. Where will the jolt come from with this lineup when it's humming, it's 1-9, or as Shelty says, 1-13? It's looking for a catalyst to get things moving again. 2-2. That's up and in. And the count is full at 3-2, and the Twins, again, one of their strengths, not chasing. We saw it from Bell, who went 0-2 to a walk, and now a full count for Royce. And Walker will not give in. Pitch on the way. Swung on and fouled right back. Oh, that was in the net, Pablo. That was our chance.
0: It was coming right at me right here.
1: There's a couple of holes in the wall here, so you can tell that you get a few. You're ready, though.
0: I'm ready.
1: You did not get one in the TV booth yet. Radio booth claims two catches this year, but we've also muffed a couple. This ball lashed into left center field. Isbell chasing after it. He reaches up and makes the catch right on the warning track as he drifts up against the wall. Once again, the cavernous center field here at Kauffman Stadium gobbles off a line drive. That ball was stung, 106 off the bat for Royce Lewis. He'll be turned aside as out number one, but has to feel pretty good about that plate appearance.
0: Yeah, no, he has to feel really good, not about this plate appearance, but the way he's handling sequences, the way he's handling at-bats. Even though if he found himself behind in the count 1-2, he was fouling off really good pitches. He put himself in a good count where we know Walker's not going to give in, so he was expecting something to come in the zone, and he did everything right. It's one of those situations where you do everything right, but someone's right. Someone's ready to catch it.
1: Brooks Lee takes high for a ball, 1-0, trying to get Brooks going. 0 for his last 10. And again, he's a guy who's seen so many changeups this year. Ahead in the count here, 1-0. Watches down and in, and the count is 2 balls, no strikes, a changeup.
0: That was a comfortable take by Brooks. Makes me believe that, like you said, he's seeing a lot of changeups this season, so he could be looking for it on any count. So that was, it's one of those takes from a batter that you throw the pitch in. 7 out of 10 times someone's swinging at that, but he looks so comfortable. So as a pitcher right now, you have an indication to believe that he's looking for that pitch.
1: And the 2-0 is ripped to first base, and it's gloved by Caglione, and he steps on the base for a double play. Brooks Lee absolutely roped it, 103-plus off the bat, but Caglione caught it in self-defense and doubles off Josh Bell. Boy, a couple of rockets in that half inning for the Twins. Nothing to show for it. We've played 1.5. Still scoreless in Kansas City on your home for Twins baseball.
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1: 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Michael Massey had the game-winning homer last night. He leads off, and he takes a first pitch for a strike, 0-1. You'd be perfect ambidextrous. I think banana ball could find a way to use you, Pablo. There you go.
0: They could. I can definitely throw one inning righty, one inning lefty.
1: This one popped up, shallow right field. Roden's under it. And Roden will make the catch, and there's one away here in the second. Before we move on, let's hit 10 seconds for station identification on your home for Twins baseball.
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1: Isaac Collins is now the hitter. Pablo Lopez joining us here in the booth. When Perkins on vacation, we swapped the lefty for the righty. Scoreless baseball, Kansas City, bottom of the second as Collins takes a strike and I think, do people still get surprised or ask you about it when they see you shagging the outfield and you're throwing left-handed?
0: To this day, I'll still catch people off guard. People that have not seen it, or if it happens by the time the...